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3: 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Thank you, listeners to WCDB Albany. You just heard Baby I Can Never Win by Kareem Rama. If you recognize that person, maybe his voice, that's the Subway Takes guy, which is actually pretty interesting when I came across this song and I connected the dots together. Yeah, previously to that was Carry the Zero by Built to Spill. I'm writing a novel by Father John Misty. Dracula from Houston by Butthole Surfers, Pink Triangle by Weezer, and so on and so forth. There's a common theme among the songs that I'm playing today, which is like they're sort of dorky or loserish, you know, in a way to where they feel, I don't know, like they have a humorous vibe to them, which is why I like them. There's an upcoming No Fun event occurring at a No Fun event near you. September 19th, in a few weeks, No Fun presents the Regal Selects album release party with special guests, Animal Everywhere. 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On with our next song, which will be Match Head Girl by Ice Age. Great.

Hello, hello. You just heard 2122 by Geese, which is really more of just like a favorite pick of mine than something that actually fits the set. But I love that song, and it also gives me an excuse to talk to you guys about something very personal to me at the very end. It's not actually personal to me. It's Ivy Woke. Yeah, apparently they got a thing. This Ivy Woke chick and Cameron Winter. I See Myself is actually about Ivy Woke. She had some roles in movies like Anora and some TV show on ABC or Fox Media, I think. But she seems like an interesting lady. But definitely not the ones that we all imagined. Everyone thought it would be Olivia Rodrigo, but it's whatever. But that concludes my set that I enjoyed playing for you all. Next up is DJ Less Than, which we'll definitely play some awesome stuff, and yeah, cheers and goodbye.

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1: 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Silent Hill.

Hello, Capital District. You are listening to WCDB Albany. I'm DJ Lesson 3, and you have been tuned into Silent Hill. The song you just heard was Highway Robbery by the Dillinger Escape Plan. And today's set theme is up to your interpretation, but the prompt in my mind, not ChatGPT, we do not use AI over here, but the prompt in my brain was how it feels to chew 5 gum. And this is what I put out. I quite like the songs on the set. I think there's a mixture of a lot of chaotic stuff. The mixture is, again, it's up to your interpretation whether all this music is good or bad and whether you like 5 Gum or not. It's not sponsored, by the way. Hashtag not sponsored. This next track is one of my faves. It's called Nobody's Watching Department 23 by Love Lost But Not Forgotten. I hope you all enjoy.

Hello, Capital District. You are listening to WCDB Albany. Once again, I'm DJ Lesson 3. You've been tuned into Silent Hill. The last half of my set has been quite cathartic, quite loud, quite screamy, quite all over the place. And I don't necessarily plan on slowing it down that much, except for maybe this next coming portion. But it'll still be very cathartic, still really overwhelming, just in a different way. The song you just heard is off of an album that just turned 25 on the 4th, which was Friday, yeah. Jane Doe, Converge, the song The Broken Vow. It's my favorite metalcore album of all time. It's a lot of people's favorite metalcore album of all time. It's just like the album. I mean, it's not literally the album, but to me it is. Before that, you also heard another amazing album. You heard the title track Terrifier by Pig Destroyer. Before that, you heard If These Bulls Could Talk by The Number 12 Looks Like You. Before that, you heard Spirit Incantation by Drive Your Plow Over the Bones of the Dead. I don't agree with that. Anyway, before that, you heard Ballad of Circling Vultures by Page 99. A Form of Closure by The Spirit of Versailles. Nobody's Watching Department 23 by Love Lost But Not Forgotten. And I started this evening off with Highway Robbery by Dillinger Escape Plan. I'm going to keep things going, but I am going to shout out a local event happening in the area. It's happening in a month, but my story isn't loading, so I can't pull it up. Okay, here it is. Yep, the show, I think I've shouted out before, but I'm going to shout it out again. It's happening October 16th, 2026 of this year, yeah. Right? October 16th, it's happening at No Fun. It has Valve Hatred, Pure Bliss, In Contempt, and 127. Again, that's over at No Fun. It's October 16th. I don't know what day of the week that is. I can pull that up on my calendar. It is a Friday. Yay, Friday. Anyway, yeah, that's, again, Valve Hatred, Pure Bliss, In Contempt, and 127 on October 16th over at No Fun in Troy. Anyway, this next song is very different. The next two songs are very different. They're both quite long, so I put them together. This song is called Screaming at Forgotten Tears by Zaster. And the song after that is called Profonde Misanthropie by Gris. It's French. Okay. Profonde Misanthropie. The French in here helped me out. Anyway, here's Screaming at Forgotten Tears by Zaster. I hope you all enjoy.

Hello, Capital District. You are listening to WCDB Albany. I'm DJ Lesson 3, and you have been tuned into Silent Hill. We're almost an hour through, but I just wanted to check back, talk once more. I only played two songs for you in the last 16 minutes. I played Screaming at Forgotten Tears by Zaster and Profound Misanthrope, I think, or something like that, by Gree. Those songs are really good. Next songs aren't really going to sound anything like that at all. So hopefully you enjoy. This next track I quite enjoy. Kind of starts very shoegazy and then kind of climaxes, and I quite like it. And then we're going to get noisier and crazier as the night goes on. But this song's called You Will Be Held Accountable for Your Actions by Shin Guard. So yeah, I hope you all enjoy that track, as I quite do.

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0: 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And they were happy together.
1: Hello, Capital District. Once again, you're listening to WCDB Albany. I'm DJ Lesson 3, and so far, it's been an hour of my show. It's been an hour of Silent Hill. It's been cathartic. It's been an hour of chewing five gum, not sponsored. I am not chewing five gum. I'm actually not chewing any gum right now. I need to lock in. I do enjoy myself some gum from time to time. Not necessarily five gum, but that is the set of the theme of the set. Anyway, the song you just heard was, I can't say the whole title, but I Don't Lift Weights to Impress the Beautiful Women. I Lift Weights to Knock a Sucker's Teeth Out by the Great Redneck Hope. Before that, you heard Sometimes She Tasted Like Burnt Plastic Smells by the Sawtooth Grin. Before that, you heard Crow Quill by Circle Takes a Square. Not the band Crow Quill, but the song Crow Quill by Circle Takes a Square. Before that, you heard Sorry for the Misunderstanding, Mr. Watts, It Won't Happen Again by Neil Perry. Before that, you heard Seven by I Wrote Haikus About Cannibalism in Your Yearbook, which I copped the discography repressing that they're doing. Very excited. It's going to ship sometime. I'm very excited. I definitely will play that on air whenever I get it. Honestly, I'm kind of waiting to do my physical media set, mainly for the two records I ordered to come, because I really want to play them on air. But yeah, that's Seven by I Wrote Haikus About Cannibalism in Your Yearbook. Before that was I Am Final Satanist by Moreru. Before that was You Will Be Held Accountable for Your Actions by Shin Guard. And yeah, we're just going to keep it moving. I'll play a quick PSA. Going to hear some words from Smokey the Bear. Then we're going to get right back into it with Joshua Fit for a Battle. The song's called F the Men in Her Life. I hope you enjoy it. Take it away, Smokey Bear.
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Beautiful voice. And she comes from a lovely family, too. Big chords.

Hello, Capital District. Once again, you are listening to WCDB Albany. I'm DJ Lesson 3. You're tuned into Silent Hill. The song you just heard was Girl, Are You Down With Bacteria? And if so, would you like to see the inside of her van by the Great Redneck Hope? Gonna hear me say their name two more times because I played three of their songs. But before that one, I played At Rock Bottom. I was a P-word girl by Emma Goldman. Shout out Emma Goldman, both the band and the author. For that, Robot Insurance by Usurp Synapse. For that, I played Behold a Pale Horse by Welcome the Plague Here. Before that, I played Girls, I Like Math. When I Get Confused, I Commit Sewer Slide. I don't know if I'm allowed to say that word on air. I'm sure I can say suicide on air. I probably said it before on air. But, yeah, that's by September is the only time I don't think of you all one word. Before that was, Are You There, God? Please help me stop doing a verb that starts with M. And that's also by the Great Redneck Hope. Before that was La Muerta Fácil. I'm going to butcher the pronunciation just because I'm tired. But La Muerta Fácil. El Recuerdo, El Grito, Cristaliza la Agonia. Something like that by Korea. Before that was the song F the Men in Her Life. And before that was I Don't Lift Weights to Impress the Lovely Women. I Lift Weights to Knock a Sucker's Teeth Out. And I think I've gone over all the songs before then. We're going to keep it going, but I will shout out an event going on in the area. I already shouted it out a little bit earlier, but I'm pulling it up, but from the top of my head, it's over at No Fun, October 16th, which is a Friday. It's got Vow of Hatred, it's got Pure Bliss, In Contempt, and 127. And again, that's over at No Fun in Troy. 6 p.m. doors, 7 p.m. show. It's a little bit earlier, but yeah, it's October 16th at No Fun. Anyway, this next track, it's called When Was the Last Time We Painted Over the Blood on the Walls by City of Caterpillar. I'm also going to play another classic screamo song, Bang Your Head by Porches of Past. And then I'm going to play a song by a band called F-Morg. I can't say their actual name on air, unfortunately, but I'm going to play Chapters for Coming Forth by Day. Yeah, off Down Forever. Really love that album. And then we're just going to get kind of crazy and noisy and sludgy, and then I'll talk, and then I have one more cut for you guys. So, hope you all enjoy.

Hello, Capital District. You're listening to WCDB Albany. I'm going to do my outro really quickly. I'm DJ Lesson 3. You've been tuned in to Silent Hill. The song you just heard was Anxiety Hangover by I Hate God. And then Assassins by Lightning Bolt. And then the other songs I said earlier. So, I'm just going to play my favorite song this year. And then it's DJ Venus. So I hope you all enjoy. Have a good night. Tune in next week if you want to hear more music by me. I'm not sure what my set theme will be, but we'll figure it out as we go. Anyway, here's my favorite song of the year, Brand New Chanel's by Slater. Hope you all enjoy.

0: Hello, hello. You are listening to WCDB Albany. My name is DJ Mariposa, and welcome to the Terrarium at 12 a.m. midnight instead of 8 p.m. on Wednesdays. It is not Wednesday, so, you know, that's pretty cool. So today is a very, like, special set. Decided to come on different time to just share some different music and stuff that I like. And, yeah, so to quickly go into an event on December 27th, is Ghost of Hardcore, and that is going to be at Ophelia's, which is at 388 Broadway in Albany, New York. So right here in the local area. So if that's like something that seems like it interests you, then it may be worth checking out. But without further ado, we're going to be listening to some Spanish music today. I am proudly half Puerto Rican and half Colombian. Fun fact about me. But yeah, so this is just highlighting some of the music that I grew up with, some of the music that I've explored on my own as now a young adult. And, yeah.
1: What's the other half?
0: Anyway. But without further ado, yeah, I'm just going to get right into it, and I'll tune in with you guys later. Okay, bye.

0: teaching your kids about the dangers of vaping can be hard. 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
1: Hey y'all, it's Venus and welcome back to the Sunspot. You are now listening to WCDB Albany 90.9. Let me get a cute little event for you guys. So, on September 19th at 7 p.m., the Regal Selects will be having an album release party at No Fun in Troy. Sorry. The girls are in the station having a party, apparently. But once again, that is September 19th at 7 p.m. at No Fun in Troy. The Regal Selects will be having an album release party. So, today for my show, I do have sets coming. Trust, better curated sets, I should say, on the way. But for tonight, I think what I'm going to do is play some newer songs again. Or maybe not necessarily newer, but new to me. And or, I don't know. I don't really know what the vibe is tonight. We're just going to kind of play some things and see what we're feeling from then on. So, yeah, you guys are going to have to stick with me for this one. But regardless, I hope that you guys have a good time tonight with what I'm playing, and I hope that you all enjoy what you are going to be hearing. Let me find, what do I really feel like playing at the moment? Oh, I actually already know, so let me go to it. For those who have been or have listened to my shows before, you know that there is like a select few artists that I just adore with everything in my soul, and this is one of them. And I will never ever ever ever get tired of this album, this artist, or these songs. So again, unfortunately, you guys are gonna have to bear with me, I fear. So right

have been enjoying what you have been hearing so far. So what we just kind of played, where I kind of went with that, was featuring Rochelle Jordan, kind of. It was only the three songs. The first one was Rochelle Jordan's song off her album Through the Wall, That Was Never Enough. I always love to say one of my favorites, but like, it's truly nearly impossible for me to choose a favorite off that album. After that was Private Eye by Honey Dijon, featuring Rochelle Jordan off their album The Nightlife. And then the song that I just played is a song that you probably, if you listen to me and you listen to Blue, you've heard that song most definitely many times before, because we both love the freak out of that song. Truly so good. That was Spit It Out by Kate Renata, featuring Rochelle Jordan off Kate Renata's album Timeless. Truly one of the strings at the end, like, it will get me every single time. There is just such a beautifully made song, truly. We are going to slide right into the music again. So this song I actually just heard for the first time the other day, so I'm kind of excited to play it. And then I got some other stuff to play for you guys after that, that also equally as excited to play. So the next song is Gimme by Flower in Bloom. I hope that you guys enjoy, and I will see you guys back here in just a little bit.

0: Hey y'all, it is Venus. Welcome back to the station. Once again, I hope that you guys have been enjoying what you have been hearing from us, or from me rather, so far. I am enjoined. What? Bro, get me off the mic. I can't speak tonight. I am joined by my good friend Blue in the studio today.
1: Yeah. I'm feeling good today.
0: I know that's
1: We right. just had block party it on is. Monday. Happy Labor Day to everybody who right. celebrates. If you was working on Labor Day, hey, bro, tough luck. I don't know what to say.
0: Quit.
1: Yeah, quit your
0: job. If you're working on Labor Day, quit.
1: Yeah, bro. But if you were at Labor Day, or not a Labor Day, if you were at Block Party, if you attended Block Party and you're listening right now, thank you for attending. Thank you for coming up to us and what's the word? Inquiring about our services.
0: Right.
1: But y'all got working on y'all penmanship, man. I'm looking at this journal interest form. I'm trying to email all y'all. Half of y'all emails I can't even get down because y'all was writing it all chicken scratch.
0: We should have just stuck with the typing.
1: We should have just stuck with the typing.
0: I didn't think it was gonna be.
1: We live in a digital age now.
0: Unfortunately, y'all, people can't read no more.
1: We gotta start teaching y'all write cursive.
0: We
1: got
0: it right. We don't even need to do. We do need to do the cursive, but y'all gotta just learn how to write. Period. Damn. it's no way that your handwriting just look like that on average. Like we gotta teach the kids.
1: No,
0: we gotta
1: scary. Do better.
0: It's getting real terrifying.
1: And I used to be like lambasted by my mom because she was like, "Your handwriting looks terrible,
0: god awful."
1: And okay, she didn't say it was god awful.
0: Okay, sorry.
1: You doing too much.
0: My bad.
1: Okay. Going too far here.
0: Okay.
1: But she was like, "It's pretty bad. You gotta work on it."
0: Real bad.
1: What are they doing with the children now? They just let them go because they're like, "Oh, you gonna type? You just gonna send an email? What if you gotta send a letter? What if you're sending something to a nursing home? They don't use emails in a nursing home."
0: Well, I guess that's a valid point. That is true. Great discussion that we have in here, by the way. Great discussion. We have amazing conversation in here. Like, really phenomenal.
1: Look, we're both great conversationalists.
0: We are. I do agree. And speaking of great conversationalists, this Friday we might have a little surprise for
1: the right.
0: We might have a little surprise for the people. Friday 5 to 6. Tune in. Like,
1: hey, lock in, tap
0: surprise.
1: In.
0: Surprise. You might want to check back in with us on our Instagram at WCDB_Albany.
1: Mm-hmm.
0: For a little surprise, a little something that may or may not be coming up Friday at 5 p.m. featuring both me and Blue and a special guest.
1: Right.
0: So yeah, yeah, we have great conversations. We're gonna have a great conversation on Friday.
1: We're gonna have fun,
0: and we are gonna have fun with it. I already have some things, which actually reminds me to show you. I have some things.
1: Oh.
0: We're gonna talk. We're gonna conversate, and we're gonna have a great time. And yeah, so just be ready. That's all I can really say. I'm switching things up. I'm trying to think about what I'm gonna play next. I'm gonna go to a fave of mine that I haven't gone to in a good little minute. And yeah, I think I'm on that. So what I'm about to play for y'all, if you are not familiar, get familiar.
1: What I'm about to
0: play for y'all is a little song called Death Roll by my homegirl Dochi. Please enjoy.

0: know what this term means.
1: Hey y'all, it is Venus and welcome back into the station. What you just heard was Oh My God by A Tribe Called Quest off their album Midnight Marauders, featuring Busta Rhymes, I forgot. Before that was You Know How We Do by Bahamadia off her album Collage. Before that was Running by The Far Side off their album Lab Cabin. Yo, screaming, crying, laughing loud as crap for no reason. It was Running by The Far Side off their album Lab Cabin California, my lord. And we started that little group off with Death Roll by Dochi off her album Alligator Bites Never Heal. I unfortunately only have about 10 minutes left of my set, so I'm gonna play. I have one song right here. Yo, oh my God.
2: Why are you doing this without me? Why you?
1: Because
2: why you trying? Why you trying to turn on the mic without me?
1: It's not my fault. You got up and you walked out.
2: Like, but you turned on the mic the moment I walked out.
1: Because the song was ending.
2: Shady.
1: It's not shady, bro. I was on time. You just got up and walked out.
2: You didn't tell me anything when I walked out.
1: Hey.
2: Wow.
1: Sorry. Anyways,
2: look how my people do me.
1: Oh my God. Anyways,
2: during Black History Month.
1: Oh my God, I only have 10 minutes left. I'm trying to think and see what I want to play. Oh, I do want to play that actually, but I don't know. I gotta check if it charted, bro. Because it just dropped, but, like, not really. So, we're gonna see. Because this lady, she don't never not have something charted. And I can never tell. I gotta check every 2 seconds to make sure I'm not playing something I can't play.
3: Queenie.
1: Like, because she's just that girl. Like,
2: it's number
1: just,
2: one
1: there's
2: shooter.
1: There's nothing I can do about
2: you
1: that.
2: You ever seen Swarm?
1: Truly? Have I ever seen who?
2: Swarm.
1: Swarm?
2: Yeah.
1: No, I know what you're talking about, but I did not.
2: Oh, you gotta see it.
1: Out. Oh, I'm in there. I can play it. Oh, but there's so many options. Actually, that's actually kind of the problem. I might play 2 off of this. Sorry. I hate to be that person, but I really don't. If you came here to listen to me, then you came here for this, so. Womp womp. So the way she's actually not showing up in my... Oh, okay. Right. And I know that I have her there. Hello. Let me find it. So that I can... what's going on? Like, actually, hold on. What is occurring? Oh, do I not have it downloaded? Is that why? Bruh. I'm gonna get upset in a second. Guys, bear with me. I'm trying to find...
2: Do you need me to fill time? I can.
1: No, it's fine. And this is...
2: It don't sound like it is.
1: Oh my God. No, it's fine. It's fine. It's fine. It's fine. It's fine. Is it going to be at the top? It would have been. Okay, you know what? I'm doing this on here when I can easily also do it on my own... Simply on my own device.
2: So how y'all doing?
1: Yo.
2: I'm just gonna hold y'all for a minute while Venus is figuring this out.
1: Right.
2: Oh, you know what? I got some good news for y'all. We got new speakers.
1: We did.
2: We just got some new speakers. We got put in the station.
1: Okay.
2: They're huge. We can't even fit. We used to have piñata or sombreros on the speakers, and then we used to have. What's the Pokemon? No, not Squirtle. The green one.
3: Oh, Bulbasaur?
2: We used to have Bulbasaur sitting on the speakers, and
1: I'm
2: now we
1: ready.
2: Can't because the speakers are too big.
1: Sorry about that. I'm sorry that you had to be stuck there.
2: Stuck there?
1: Yeah.
2: They loved being with me. They love me. That's why they're going to come back tomorrow at the same time.
1: So true.
2: To listen to me.
1: At the same time to listen to Blue Set, where I may or may not make a guest appearance.
2: Right.
1: Like I typically do.
2: Right.
1: So, the song I'm going to play for you is... Can I Watch You by Beyonce. It sounds crazy. I know it does. I could also play something else, but like this one is T. Actually, you know what? I am going to play something else. I'm going to play Welcome to Hollywood by Beyonce off of the 20th anniversary deluxe edition of her album B-Day, which recently just came, and she released like a bunch of old demos and things that she never, whatever, it doesn't matter. Okay, hope that you enjoy. See you back in a little while.
4: It ain't for everybody.

0: Unfortunately, that is my time for tonight, but do not fret because I will be back next week. I might make a guest appearance tomorrow night at this time, 11 p.m. to 12 a.m. for Blues Set, and I will be back on Friday evening, Friday 5 to 6. If you follow us on Instagram at WCDB_Albany, you will come to find out what we have going on Friday night that me and Blue will be doing that we hinted at earlier. What you just heard was Lost Your Mind by Beyonce off of her 20th anniversary edition of her album B-Day, which she just dropped literally last week or a week ago. Bro, you weren't even in here this time. Playing. I played two whole entire songs and you weren't even in here. So like, I literally don't even want to hear it. Anyways,
1: I was here in spirit.
0: Anyways, she just dropped the 20th anniversary of this album, so it's got like a bunch of songs that she never released. At the end of it, I think it's literally what, 1, 2, 3. I think that one was out actually. 1, 2, 3, 4, 5, 6, 7, 8, like 9-ish. I don't know. Oh, there's actually a ton. There's a bunch of remixes at the bottom as well. It's just a ton of things. If you haven't listened to it, you should go listen to it. The song that was before that was Welcome to Hollywood off of the same album. Yeah, like, if you have not listened to the additions that she gave with this 20th anniversary, then you really, really need to. In my opinion, B-Day is, let me not say her best album, but it is my favorite album of Beyonce's because of, it's just her loudest album and it's so good. I love loud music. And everything is just so good. Like, this whole album is just so phenomenal. And this edition has just thrust it even further into my first place position of her albums. So, that is my time with you guys tonight. So, I will see you back again, like I said, next week. Probably tomorrow night for Blue Set, 11 p.m. to 12 a.m.
1: Right.
0: And then again on Friday for something super top secret and special.
1: You're going to see it on the Instagram. Exactly. That's the first place you're going to see it. So please tap in at WCDB_Albany on Instagram.
0: Yes, indeed. Yeah.
1: Lock in. And did y'all know that you had to BCC people when you're sending out mass emails? You can't just put them all in like the top.
0: We'll see you guys back tomorrow. Y'all have a phenomenal night, a great night, and we'll see you back. Love you. Night. Bye.

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3: Hello, hello, listeners. You were just listening to Tutu Neurotic by The Help off of their album Volume 1. One of the reasons why I wanted to become a electronic DJ essentially was because I fell in love with both Magna Carta and The Help, and it really sort of inspired the kind of like sector of electronic that I really like. Before then, I played The American Experiment by Magna Carta off of New Jersey. I really wish they made more music because I think they're amazing. But so far, what I've played, I get it started with Get Higher by Sophie, and not gonna lie, I have a soft spot for her. She's really, really like one of the people that we lost too soon. Honestly, it's so tragic. I think the story goes is that she was at a party at an apartment a few stories high up, and she wanted to take a picture of the moon and really admire it, and she was really touched by it. And to get as far out as she could to get that photo, she slipped and fell from the apartment's height, essentially. It's really sad. From what we have of her, I think is a really impressive catalog of music. And I think the way that she helps me set up this set is awesome. I love her stuff. But I have been wanting to have a place for this song, another song in this set, which is Doritos and Fritos by 100 and Gex. As far as I know, I might be the only fan of 100 Gex because everyone just like ditches them. It's like the Brock Campin syndrome where everyone's like, yo, we used to like this stuff back then. I still like it. Okay. Sometimes I'm not gonna lie, I do throw away some stuff that I used to like that was kind of corny. But I don't think 100 Gex is one of that. They're actually incredible. Like, to me, they're like Weezer of hyperpop in a way, you know? They're just so them, and I love them. But yeah, WCDB listeners, here on 90.9, I have to announce this. Not even have to. It's almost like a rite of passage. I feel this in me. Oh my god. Yeah, No Fun presents the Regal Selects album release party with special guest Animal Everywhere. You can get more information on that. You know what? I'll just give a little bit of a hint. It's on September 19th. Yep. On that amazing day, the birth of me, your favorite DJ right now. It was there. It's like Christmas. So, you know, maybe celebrate a little bit. Maybe. Up to you. But, you know, it's like DJ Sweaty Mango's birthday is today. Let's have fun. Let's go to No Fun. Who knows? To find more information on that, go to www.nofuntroy.com. On to the next. Damon R. Dot. Summer is the name of the song that we will be playing. I hope you guys enjoy. And we'll meet later. All right. Great. Have a good one.

Hello, hello, WCDB Albany listeners. You just heard track 10 by Charlie XCX. It's commonly revered amongst her fan base that that's probably one of her best songs ever. And I have to agree. Like, if sounds like, let me just put it this way. If orchestral symphonies were made today, they would sound like track 10, okay? They would blow it out the water. They would probably be imitating it, if anything. I think there's so much going on in it, and for it to be so, like, you know what, this is listenable. This isn't not, like, too slimy, you know? Not to throw him under the bus, but, you know, he's often considered, like, one of those people that, like, is a lot of noise. But track 10 is one of those, you know, very loud, I'll say. It can get loud, but also, you know, very wiry sounding. Probably has a lot of layers of audio going on within it. But yeah, I think that shall conclude the entirety of our set. We've gone a little bit over, but that's okay. That does not matter, because we had fun, right? And if we have fun, we can be as late as we want. Yeah, for sure. And yeah, I think now it is concluded. Thank you all for listening. All right, cheers.

0: Alrighty, Albany, that was Cop Killer from Ice-T's hardcore metal band, Body Count. This song made some waves when it first came out, leading to controversy and outcry from right-wing ghouls all the way up to the top, George H.W. Bush. Rot in peace, H.W. Body Count is an interesting case. First of all, Body Count is awesome. All right, they're just great. Ice-T is a very talented artist in multiple genres. Tonight, and in light of that, tonight we're going to be doing an artist spotlight on Ice-T, his side career in metal and hardcore. He is, not only is Body Count great, and I wish they would come to Albany, but he is also featured with bands such as Suicidal Tendencies, Black Sabbath, Slayer, and Megadeth, and we will be playing those later. I think they're still releasing music. So yeah. Without further ado, I'm going to encourage you all. I'm not telling you to do it. It's not a call to action like the last song we played, but I'm going to suggest, or maybe even just let you know, that Academic Excellence Fest is going on at Son of Egg Saturday the 6th. WCDB is going to have a table there. There's going to be bands playing. There's going to be a bunch of other tables there. It's going to be a whole good time. And without further ado, after these messages, we are going to play Merciless, one of Body Count's more recent songs, and Body Count, the title track off of Body Count's title album, Body Count. Self-titled album, Body Count. All right, Body Count, Body Hunk, Body Count. After these messages.
1: Hi, this is Ozzy Osbourne. For many years, you know I've had a drink problem, and I'm trying to battle that problem every single day. But one thing I don't do, I don't drive my car when I'm drinking. I get someone to drive me. Do not drink and drive. It's the stupidest thing. If you drink, just don't drive. Not only are you going to hurt yourself, you may hurt some other person, and you wouldn't want that on your conscience, would you?
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And I wonder what it would be like to live someplace like, you know, The Cosby Show, Ozzy and Harriet. You know where cops come and got your cat out of the tree? All your friends died of old age. But you see, I live in South Central Los Angeles. And unfortunately,

0: On with the Body Count. That was Body Count from the album Body Count from the band Body Count. Those are... I'm just going to go right ahead with the next segment. Up next is Night Stalkers from Megadeth's The Sick, The Dying, and The Dead. And Sucks to Suck from Alpha Wolf's Half Living Things, both of these featuring Ice-T. I can see my general manager in the doorway jumping for joy at the mention of Alpha Wolf. But first we have to listen to Megadeth,
1: which is also good.
0: It's also good. It's honestly, looking into this, I was just surprised at how much and how recent all of the Ice-T features are. And again, Merciless, I think, came out in 2024. I think they just got Body Count just got done touring too. Anyway, Night Stalkers, Megadeth. I want to get through this. Music.

0: Alrighty, everyone. So up next, here's something that like I'm like legitimately really excited to play on air. Body count covered raining in blood. Raining in blood. It's raining in. They call it raining in blood. That's the song title, but it's rain in blood. In the preamble, they mention a couple of bands: Black Sabbath, Suicidal Tendencies, and Slayer. Obviously, they really like Slayer because they covered Rain in Blood. Ice-T is also featured on the track Disorder from Soundtrack to the Apocalypse. Ice-T is in The Illusion of Power from one of the less good Black Sabbath albums. I think where Ozzy wasn't doing vocals. But it's still a pretty good song. And Body Count covered Institutionalized. So we're going to be playing Illusion of Power, or Rain in Blood, Illusion of Power, Institutionalized, and Disorder from Body Count, Black Sabbath, Suicidal, Body Count again, but covering Suicidal Tendencies, and Slayer. And I hope you, and this is going to be, I'm so excited to play this one on air. I think I'm the first person to play this on air, surprisingly. So enjoy.
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2: Body Count is a band I put together just to let one of my best friends, Ernie C., play his guitar. He's always been playing guitar. We all went to Crenshaw High School together in South Central Los Angeles. And I had the idea, let's make a metal band. Let's make a rock band. Because I had been to Europe and I noticed that the kids would mosh off of hip-hop. So we put the band together and I used the three bands that were my favorites at the time to set the tone. We used the impending doom of a group like Black Sabbath, who pretty much invented metal. The punk sensibility of somebody like Suicidal, who basically put that gangbanger style from Venice, California into the game. And the speed and the precision of Slayer, one of my favorite groups and always will be.

All right, everyone. That is all of like the actual like iced tea I've got for tonight. However, I've just put together some songs because I couldn't fit like an entire set full of just iced tea, body count, etc., and just keep it interesting. So I'm instead gonna shift gears a little bit and just play some hardcore music that's been inspired by hip hop, starting with F the System from Biohazard and Mascot from Gridiron, both of which are newly released this year. And I'm getting a phone call, so we're gonna quickly transition.

I think it's perfect. Hey y'all, we're gonna finish this off with "Like Me" from local band Grand Street. They're really great. There's one of their songs talking S word. Can't say it on air. My buddy got nothing. You can't say the name on air, but it's the S word. You all know the one. I'm only allowed to play explicit music. I can't actually curse. See me making facial expressions if you're in the room with me. We're gonna finish this off with Grand Street. Grand Street is also, as you can hear, a lot of hip hop influence. They're local, and they really turned me on to this style of hardcore that I'd never really considered before. But if you had told me, hey, there's hardcore that inspired by hip hop, I would be like, oh yeah, that probably sounds really good. Without further ado, "Like Me" from Grand Street.

0: Alrighty, everyone. That's it for tonight. Just a little bit more about the song we opened with, Cop Killer. It is not available on Spotify. Future pressings of the album after the first did not have Cop Killer on it because it was so controversial. Again, George H.W. Bush, alright, gave his two cents on it. It was, again, rotten piece. Almost said a bad word, but I corrected myself. Just the implication.
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3: 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Okay, the spot's over now. Look, just cut it out, would you please? All right, damn it, don't make me come in there.
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5: Hello, everybody. It's DJ Big Uke here, and you are listening to WCDB Albany. If you are listening online, it will say I'm DJ Scarlett. I am not DJ Scarlett. I am filling in for her. Anyway, just want to let you know you're listening to WCDB Albany. This is not my usual time. I'm never in here at midnight. But DJ Scarlett was not able to make it, and I was like, man, a safe harbor slot in this economy? I want to do that. So pop myself on in here, and yeah, so I'm kind of all over the place, as you can probably tell. I got no show, I know of no events, I know of no nothing. But before I do anything, I'm gonna play the the safe harbor slot, which I don't even know where that is, because I'm not a safe harbor guy, and technically I don't need to do it, but like, man, everything. I don't even know anything. All right, I'm going to play a normal PSA first while I look for safe harbor. You might not get safe harbor. You might get nothing. Anyway, here is a normal PSA. We're going to do heat stroke prevention again. Yeah.
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5: All right, there we go. Safe Harbor. Anyway, so yeah, Safe Harbor. I was gonna play the new Dorian Gray album. That was my original plan. I was like, wow, Dorian Gray just put out The Mortal Downer. It's been 2 weeks. I still haven't listened to it because I was like, I wanna play it on air. And then I was like, well, I don't know if he's gonna swear in it, so I should wait until I get safe harbor. And then I was like, you know what, I want to play some electronic Japanese hardcore, because that's something I don't feel like playing at 2 p.m. on my normal slot. So I'm sorry to Kyo, I'm sorry if you were really like, man, I want to hear The Mortal Downer tonight, because you are not hearing it unless I decide to stay until 3, but I'm not doing that. I have stuff to do. I have Tomodachi Life to play. Anyway, so the first song you're going to hear tonight is Frontline by Koakira off of SuicideGirls.jp, which is probably his most popular release, but it's so good. It's so good. All right, so I'm going to put that on now, and we're going to get that rolling. I hope you all enjoy.
10: And to contribute to the maintenance of peace throughout the world, Japan, however, find it impossible to accept the report adopted by the Assembly.
11: 日本代表団は閉会が宣言される前に退場。

Hello again, Albany. DJ Big Uke here. What you just heard was Frontline by Koakira. The title is Too Long to Write Here by T. Pazolite. Tozai Nanboku Chugo Fuhai, King of Hearts Mix by DJ Lucky. Rave Kick by Pianoid. Platinum Footwork by Birdie Nam Namusan. I Want to Be Happy by T. Pazolite, Uchu Kurage, and Ojo. And Hong Kong Jungle by Psychout. I love Psychout and DJ Lucky's use of samples, because, like, who would have thought to sample Susie and the Banshees in a jungle song in 2002? That's some organic stuff. And same with Birdie Nam Namusan. That's from an Allcore, like, Bandcamp. Allcore is like a electronic music distributor group that all their Bandcamp downloads are free, because they usually use a lot of copyrighted content in them. So if that's something you're interested in, by all means, check that out. Also, since I didn't say it earlier, the show that I'm going to shout out is, of course, WCDB, Battle of the Bands, WCDB versus WRPI, Daisy Chain, Gas Leak, Pseudo Sky, and Totally Confused, April 25th, No Fun Troy, Doors at 7, yes. And actually, I probably will be there now because I don't have work anymore. Anyway, so what you're going to hear next is going to be, I think, Cobra Top by MIDI is going to be the next song I play. I don't know if I'm going to be here for 1 hour or 2 hours, or I'm not going to land. I'm going to be like, maybe I'll extend it to three. It's not going for three, but we'll see. We'll see where it takes me, where the night takes us. Next song is going to be Cobra Top, MIDI. MIDY, so I'm pronouncing it MIDI, off of Compilation Works. All right, let's get it running.

0: for 1 hour. It's low-key my ear, which I'm sure you're all having that experience too. The last songs you just heard were Cobra Top by M1DY or MIDI, DTUSB by DJ Sharpnel, listening to Speedcore Turns You Into a Freaking Idiot by Kenta Vez, Sega by Traffic Jammies, QTQP by Koakura, Tokyo Olympic Anthem by Koakura, Let's Go Grinding Mill by Ozigiri, Kugumi Arie no Kachi by Onomatopi, and School of Death by Koakura, the Speedcore Mix. So yeah, I'm actually gonna head out, but if you're listening to this on auto and you hated it so much, feel free to leave me a hate message on Instagram. Alright, DJ Big Uke out. 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

0: How's it going? You're listening to WCDB Albany. I'm your host, DJ Dirty Water Hot Dog, and this is Late Night Matinee. Coming up tomorrow night at 7, we've got the CZR and WCDB present live at the Madison with Her New Knife, Mall Goth, Senior Living, and War Machine. And tonight, on this radio show, I've got for you a bunch of Japanese punk and hardcore. I got the inspiration to do this set last week when I had a chance encounter with the album that last song you heard, Amnesia by Nicotine. I played that album I think it's a compilation. Anyway, it was a random CD I found in the WCDB Metal Library, and I really liked it. And I figured, what the heck? I'll do a deep dive into this one regional world. And so yeah, tonight's gonna be a bunch of Japanese punk and hardcore. Some of the coolest stuff I've found is here. Up next, before we get into the heavier stuff, we've got I Am Not Maternal from Otoboki Beaver. We've got No Fun, like the place in Troy, from The Stalin, and Sing Along Together from Thug Murder, after these messages. All aboard!
1: Hi, this is Ozzy Osbourne. For many years, you know I've had a drink problem, and I'm trying to battle that problem every single day. But one thing I don't do, I don't drive my car when I'm drinking. I get someone to drive me. Do not drink and drive. It's the stupidest thing. If you drink, just don't drive. Not only are you going to hurt yourself, you may hurt some other person, and you wouldn't want that on your conscience, would you?
2: A public service announcement brought to you by the U.S. Department of Transportation, RAD, the National Association of Broadcasters, and the Ad Council.

How's it going, Albany? That was Sing Along Together from Thug Murder. Up next, we're getting right into the heavier stuff with some Burning Spirits, which is a subgenre of Japanese hardcore. The name sounds awesome, and the music also sounds awesome. We've got Truth off of an album called Wind of Pain by a band whose name I can't say on air. Burning Spirit from Deathside, and Only I Can Judge Me, in all caps, from Enslave. I hope you enjoy, and I'll be back in a second.

Alrighty. Keeping it hard, we've got anti-atomic and hydrogen bombs from GISM, Not Human Being from F on the Beach, Medium from The Comes. How many long are these? And Can't Escape from Schizophrenia. Alright. Just gonna move some stuff around. Alright, I hope you all enjoy. This is Anti-Atomic and Hydrogen Bombs from GISM.

Alrighty, everyone. Up next, we've got, well, just to segue into the next few songs, it's a bunch of songs with weird spellings or pronunciations I can't pronounce, and these are all in English characters. Alright, so two of them aren't even... I don't think any of them are, like... All of them are Western-inspired, so that's on me. We've got Zowo with their song Bloody Master. Kriegshag with their song Grey Agony. And 13 Destroy off of Evil Legend 13 from Balzac. And I emphasize the Z so that the FCC Death Squad doesn't come in here and blackbag me and take me to Gitmo. All right. Let's get into the music.

Alrighty, folks. Up next, we've got A Price of Apathy from Frampton. From the Frampted. God, that's a hard name. Give me the Impossible from Jesus Save, the unreleased version. Distort Japan from Gauze. And Break and Failure from Forward. Alright. I hope you all enjoy.

Alrighty, everyone. All four of those songs, you can't find them on Spotify. They are on the song from Gauze. You can find on YouTube. There's a cover of it on Bandcamp. And the rest of them are all on Bandcamp. So if you want to give them a listen on your own, maybe go support the artists. Maybe go just listen to them on Bandcamp. Up next, we're going to calm down a little bit. With Kaminari One from Guitar Wolf, who are, I think, pretty popular. And then another song from Nicotine, Cop Magnet. We won't have time. Yeah, Cop Magnet from Nicotine and Kaminari One. Not the right order, but whatever. All right, let's go. Kaminari One!

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0: Oh, did see your knife, didn't you?
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1: You're listening to WCDB Albany with DJ Specimen. And on Sunday, October 4th, Death Rock Danny presents a matinee for Lebanon at No Fun in Troy. The lineup is You Are Not Brave Enough, Drawn by Blood, Marionette, Decryption, Iced Over, and Fear of Being Rained On. I've been to the previous benefit that Death Rock Danny did. This one, specifically, all the proceeds go to the Lebanese Red Cross. Doors are at 3, sounds at 4. Based off the last one, this is definitely going to be a great show. It's for a good cause. Some pretty good bands in the lineup. I'll probably be there, so... You just heard the song She Burned Me Down by Typo Negative. And for this set, I don't really have a theme. I just kind of wanted to play whatever that I wanted. There's some stuff I've already played before in old sets. Some new stuff from bands I've already played. It's kind of a mixed bag, but it's, you know, kind of what you would expect me to play. A lot of, like, metal, classic goth, some industrial. I even have some, like, EBM stuff in there. I don't know. I'm excited. A lot of my favorite songs are on here. It's going to be a good time. I even have a song recommended to me by DJ Gay Dog, so you know there's going to be some fun stuff coming up. But yeah, up next is a Typo Negative song from the album Life is Killing Me. Expect a lot more Typo Negative. But yeah, if that sounds like your thing, make sure to stay tuned after a quick PSA.

0: 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And remember,
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3: Oh, you really want to do this? 1, 2, 3, 4.

The song you just heard was Third Uncle by Bauhaus, and up next, I have a complete vibe switch of a song. It's in Belarusian. I don't know. It's electronic, kind of industrial something. The album name is Hole. That's all you need to know. Enjoy.

You're listening to WCDB, and you just heard the song Take Me Higher by Qual. Up next is Judgment by Cemetery Sex, who I am so happy to play in another set. Oh my god, I saw them at, I think it was Clockwork? That was the name of the venue? It was in Troy, and it was such a good show. Oh my god. If they ever tour in Albany again, I will be there. I have to be there. Me and DJ Gabe went. It was such a good time. Amazing performance. Really cool visuals. Good stuff. After that, I have Baby Turns Blue by Virgin Prunes, and then I have Take Control by Lords of Acid, and then I kind of switch up the vibe, and we're going back to metal. Yeah, no, it's... I don't know why I organized it this way, but whatever. But yeah, if that sounds like a good thing, make sure you stay tuned, and enjoy.

0: You're listening to WCDB Albany with DJ Specimen, and on Friday, September 11th, there is a show at El Dorado in Troy. The lineup is Gray Monitor, A Whole Nother, and Low Measure. Doors are at 8, and music's at 8:30. You just heard the song Take Control by Lords of Acid, and up next I have Angel Wings and Raven Claws by Gehenna. A complete vibe switch, because, yeah, I don't know why I should have organized this better, but whatever. So I have it's like leaning more metally towards the like last hour of my set. Expect a little bit more Typo Negative. There is Sisters of Mercy again, Candlemass, which that will be a really beautiful moment. So make sure you stay tuned for that. But also only if you want to. That was not a call to action. It was not a call to action. Do not get me, FCC. But yeah, if that sounds like your thing, make sure you stay tuned after a quick PSA.
1: All right, son. Time to put out this campfire.
2: Dad, we learned about this in school.
1: Oh, did you now? Okay. What's first?
2: Smokey Bear said to.
3: First, drown it with a bucket of water, then stir it with a shovel.
1: Wow, you sound just like him.
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You're listening to WCDB, and you just heard the song Halloween in Heaven by Typo Negative. Up next is technically my last Typo Negative song, but it's actually Carnivore, a band Peter Steele was in before Typo Negative, like more of a hardcore band. Really good stuff. I recommend checking them out. So up next, I have the song Male Supremacy by Carnivore. Enjoy.

0: You're listening to WCDB Albany, and you just heard the song Drink and Drive. And up next is my last song for the night, Evil Beauty by Mephistopheles, I'm pretty sure. I should know this. Considering I've also played this song on air before, I really should know this. But yeah, that's my last song for the night. I'm ending early. Good night.
1: You make me so sick. 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

Now that is a song. I mean, a real incredible song, California Soul, written by the original Motown team of Ashford and Simpson. In fact, Nick Ashford released his own version. Big hit for the Fifth Dimension. Marvin Gaye and Tammy Terrell did it. Edwin Starr did it. And that one, and by the way, originally the B-side of the Messengers single. That one I heard because I went to go see Susanna Hoffs play this incredible show with hits and things from her new record that we play on the Sunday show. We'll be playing a lot more of. This is a run-on sentence, by the way. And the DJ at Largo in West Hollywood, the legendary comedy and music club, played that song before we all went in to see Susanna Hoffs. And you just watched people nodding their heads and tapping their feet and maybe having no idea that that was Marlena Shaw's version from 1969. But nonetheless, it was one of those songs that was definitely a head nodder, a toe tapper, a finger snapper, and other things we like to talk about here on the Menace's Attic. 6 decades of rock and roll by theme. Your host with the most, Dennis the Menace, live on tape from the Menace Studio in the Los Angeles Hills, and bringing you the show worldwide. This is episode number 1277. Oh, it happened again. I bought more $1 singles. So that means lots of new old 7-inch singles in this edition of The Attic, and some other things thrown in just to make the themes gel. I like to gel. Do you like the gel? Gel is kind of like vibing, only different, I guess. Let's get right into set number one, shall we? This is true. This is absolutely true. I have no idea what record company exec thought this first song would hit the charts, though I'm thankful they were stupefied.

I have no idea what record company exec thought the first song in that set would hit the charts. Though I'm thankful they were stupefied when it didn't. Set number one for The Menace's Attic. Lots of cool new 7-inch 45s and a deep album track in there. The Racket Squad. No, not the Mafia. They were a band from Pittsburgh with songwriter and vocalist Sonny DeNunzio. They released 2 albums and 9 singles on Jubilee Records. This one is a promo, and I paid a lot of money for it, so it's obviously pretty rare. It says August. Hang on, I gotta get my. Wow. Oh, 1968. There it is. I had to turn it over because it was a promo. The Racket Squad. That's how much I love my baby. Now, this is something. And what fun to find a brand new copy of this Gene Pitney record for $1. It's called That Girl Belongs to Yesterday. It was the first song written by Mick Jagger and Keith Richards to become a hit single. It was originally called My Only Girl, by the way, but it became That Girl Belongs to Yesterday. It was the first to enter the U.S. Hot 100, went to top 10 in the U.K. in 1964. Gene Pitney recorded the song in late 1963 at Regent Sound in London after tweaking the melody of the original demo. How incredible a story is that? The Hollywood stars Kim Fowley discovered them, pretty much put them together. I've played All the Kids on the Street a lot because I love that song. But there's a rock and roll LA song for you. Sunrise on Sunset. The Hollywood stars, who had basically one earlier album and then one on Arista, the one that we played from. But then some of their earlier material became so popular, they reformed in 2018. And Graham Parker, the single in question, also on Arista. What record exec thought that a single called Stupefaction was going to become a hit? I mean, seriously, boys and girls? It's The Menace's Attic, and it's set number 2 on turntable number 1. Lots of new singles that are old singles, but are brand new to me. And listen how cool they sound. Oh boy, here we go. Set number 2. TV theme songs used to be a real thing. We sung them when we weren't watching the shows. And sometimes they were just novelties that made us say, hey!

Please forgive me. TV theme songs used to be a real thing. We sung them when we weren't watching the shows, and sometimes they were just novelties that made us say, hey! Set number two for The Menace is Attic. Okay, yeah, I know. Did I have to play that entire thing? Maybe I could have interrupted in the middle, but why would I do that? The Hayettes recorded Fonzie for President during the 1976 presidential election. During the height of Happy Days, they were a studio girl group. What a surprise, they weren't a real band. And that came out on London Records. And I now own a brand new mint copy. Lucky me and lucky you that you got to hear that, boy oh boy. The Rembrandts. Did you know that the Rembrandts did the theme song from Friends, I'll Be There For You? Sammy Davis Jr., very popular with all sorts of novelty things, that being the theme from Chico and the Man, 1974. And Nelson Riddle and his orchestra, Nelson Riddle, wrote the theme from Route 66, April 1962, that came out. There's another Dennis the Menace radio show. We don't play the Hayettes and the Fonzie song on it. It's called Just Another Menace Sunday, hour number one. I have conversations with rock and rollers of note and have them build me a musical sandwich. Two of their songs is the bread and songs by others in between. We've done, oh, easily 1,000 musical sandwiches since the show has been on in, well, since 22 years. Holy moly. None of us can be that old. Oh, hour number two, new melodic rock and roll, new music you might like. Give it a try. Just Another Menace Sunday. Go to menaceattic.com to find out when and where it's on. Set number three, all new old 45 RPM singles mint on the turntables for the first time ever, and all purchased for $1. I will give you the story. Permanent Records in the Cypress Park area of Los Angeles. Also a great venue, by the way, for live music if you happen to be in the LA area. If you're not, come visit. But they don't always put out these $1.45, so you gotta go, or must go, or should go, or just go to their Instagram thingy, and then you'll see me there plowing through them. Set number three, a little thing called A Little Folk Is Good for the Soul. The first one, I'm talking genre. The second one, I'm talking spirituality. Wow, Dennis the Menace, maybe you should get yourself a podcast.

Something old, something new, something borrowed, something achoo! 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The Menace's Attic.

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The first one I'm talking genre. The second one I'm talking spirituality. Wow, Dennis the Menace, maybe you should get yourself a podcast. No, I think I'll pass on that. I produced enough of them back in the day. Joan Baez, 1971 cover.

of the band's Robbie Robertson masterpiece. They had it as the flip side of Up on Cripple Creek, but Joan Baez took it to number 3 on the charts the night they drove Old Dixie Down. Firefall, that one, hit the charts in 1974. Beautiful track, Just Remember I Love You. Sounded great on the 45. Also on Vanguard Records, my gosh, mint copy, Rooftop Singers, Walk Right In, and Dan Fogelberg. Not his biggest hit, but sizable one, hit the top 40, in fact the top 30, The Power of Gold. Oh, let's get right into set number 4, shall we, boys and girls? It's a little thing called the Bee Gees Disco Era Ballad, a Jackson 5 Rave Up, and a nice rare Bubblegum 45.

0: the Bee Gees Disco Era Ballad, a Jackson 5 Rave Up, and a nice rare Bubblegum 45, the Lemon Pipers Didn't Chart, Rice Is Nice, the Communards, Never Can Say Goodbye, the Jackson 5 tune, and the Bee Gees, Fanny, Be Tender With My Love. 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

Dolly Parton was laid to rest in a private burial in Nashville on August 28th. We lost her on August 25th at age 80. The press release says after bravely facing a brief battle with cancer, she was surrounded by loved ones, according to her rep. Dolly Parton was just a bigger than life human, and yet we are all human, and I guess losing Dolly Parton is proof. I had to play Jolene because that is such an incredibly perfect song. Opening The Menace's Attic, six decades of rock and roll by theme. It's Dennis the Menace. I do this live on tape from the Menace Studio in the Los Angeles Hills, and bring this thing to you worldwide. This is episode number 1276. Dolly, Tim, and Jay. Not only does it come in threes, but it happens in less than a week. We lost three musical actor artists, all fascinating people this week, and the tributes will be equally fascinating. I'm just personally excited because I've needed this for a long time. We have a new Mac Mini here in the Menace Studio. I don't think you'll necessarily hear the difference, but you might. You never know. Let's get right into set number one. Tribute number two for the Menace's Attic. It's a little thing called We Lost Mr. Curry, who taught us the time warp, and my favorite dance, The Rock.

We lost Mr. Curry, who taught us the time warp, and my favorite dance ever, the rock. Set number one for The Menace's Attic, where we do six decades of rock and roll by theme. And as the years go by, more and more tributes. In that set, Bobby Freeman, with that false ending that I don't fall for anymore after all these years. Do You Want to Dance? The Shadows, that's where Cliff Richards came from originally. Instrumental called Dance On. Heartthrob model, singer, variety show human, Joey Heatherton. Deep track from her one solo album out on MGM that featured a hit called Gone. That's a beautiful track. That was called The Hullabaloo. I just had to play Warren Zevon, Werewolves of London, because I think he had a lot in common with Tim Curry, not to mention Werewolves of London, and I Do the Rock make the perfect mix. We lost Tim Curry this past week. He passed away peacefully in Los Angeles. He had faced significant health complications the decade before, major right brain stroke in 2012 that required brain surgery, left him relying on a wheelchair, and yet he had a 60-year career as theater and vocals and, of course, Dr. Frankenfurter in the Rocky Horror Picture Show, Wadsworth the Butler in Clue, and Long John Silver in Muppet Treasure Island. And I know you're saying, Dennis, why didn't you play the Time Warp? I just decided to play something from later in Mr. Curry's life, because that's what we do here on The Menace's Attic. Set number two, we've got one more tribute. We're not going to play anything vocal from this very talented woman, but you'll get it right away. Set number two, a little thing called Jay Got Thrown Off of the Gong Show. If that isn't the best part of any obit, I don't know what is.

Jay got thrown off of the Gong Show. If that isn't the best part of any obit, I don't know what is. Set number two for the Menace's Attic. I'll tell you about JP Morgan first, and then share the music we played in honor of her. Our third tribute on the show. She passed away at the age of 94 on August 24th. Achieved fame in the mid-1950s with a couple of chart-topping pop hits. Neither of which I played because they're pop hits from the early 50s or mid-50s. They didn't quite fit the show. But they were called That's All I Want From You and The Longest Walk. She transitioned from being a musical artist to being a television personality, becoming a frequent fixture on The Tonight Show with Johnny Carson, of course. Those of you old enough to know who he was. But then, the way I certainly got to know her, she became a household name as an unpredictable, sharp-witted celebrity judge on The Gong Show, where Chuck Barris held court, and you wouldn't think anybody could possibly get in trouble on that show until Gene the Dancing Machine was doing what he does, and J.P. Morgan decided to open her shirt and show some vital parts. And that was her last time on The Gong Show. She was gonged in that set. For J.P. Morgan, the Bluebells and Kath. Boston band Big Dipper, Bells of Love. The Iquettes, wonderful soul track called I'm Blue, the Gong Gong song. And obvious, but appropriate, Mark Bolan, T-Rex, and Get It On. There's another Dennis the Menace radio thing. It's called Just Another Menace Sunday, hour number one. I have conversations with rock and rollers of note and have them build me a musical sandwich. Two of their songs is The Bread and songs by others in between. They've been close to 1,000 musical sandwich. I stopped counting, I don't know, many years ago. Hour number two, I play new melodic rock and roll. New stuff that Dennis the Menace likes. And challenges both of us. Just Another Menace Sunday. Available on all the places you'll find it. Listed on menaceattic.com. Set number three. Our tributes are over. I'm free to roam. A little thing called New Old Finds at the record shops. A couple so rare, they're not even on YouTube.

New old finds at the record shops. A couple so rare, they're not even on YouTube.

number three for The Menace is Attic. Been looking for a copy of More Golden Grass, the greatest hits record by The Grassroots. And you say, why, Dennis? Don't you have all the Grassroots stuff digitally? The answer is I do, but I love that long version of Wait a Million Years from The Grassroots from 1969. The Gentry's, their only real hit was Keep On Dancing, all 2 minutes and 29 or so seconds of it. But I found their full-length MGM recording that also features a track that went all the way to 102 on the Billboard Hot 100. It bubbled under Brown Paper Sack, comparing himself to a brown paper sack. That's how much love he gets. The Mamas and the Papas, a single that didn't do very well. It made it to the 80s or the 90s. In between Big Stuff for the Love of Ivy and The Clean Sweeps. I'm trying to find more information. All I can find out is that it was released in 1966 on the Philips record label, and I found a promo of it. It's called Karen by The Clean Sweeps. I'm going to keep digging until I find out more, because that guy had quite the voice. By the way, the flip side of that we'll play sometime soon is their version of Spanish Harlem. That's kind of fun. Oh, I better get going here because I won't have time to do this set, which is set number four. I better throw in some 80s in here or the union will revoke my six decades membership. I don't think that really is a thing, but why?

or the union will revoke my 6 decades of membership. I don't think that really is a thing, but why test it? Tim Scott, 1983, swear

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1: Good morning, everybody. Yes, that is correct. Good morning, everybody. Thank you for tuning in. You're listening to the Jim M Radio Show, 90.9 FM WCDB Albany. That is, in fact, our legal station ID. And the reason why I am doing this show at 8 a.m. on Labor Day is to test some things out. I am going to try to minimize any type of times where I am not able to go into the studio for one reason or another. And I want to be able to do a current show instead of playing a previous show. So I know I have a couple dates coming up later in the year that it's going to factor in. And I wanted to do a test run today. And it's also Labor Day, and I have the day off from work. Like right now, I would be already irritated by a dozen emails that came into the inbox over the weekend on a typical Monday, but I don't have to worry about it because I'm fortunate enough to have the day off from work. So figure I can give this a go here at home and upload it into our system at WCDB, and hopefully everything works out okay. And I think it will. I think I got it everything I need situated here. I got a countdown timer to the left of me. I got my PSA all set and ready to go, and got my show announcement, got my show notes up on my monitor in front of me. So I think it's going to work out okay. So especially once it's winter time around here, and you know, I might need to go into work that day, but not necessarily. I don't want to drive over to the radio station afterwards. I'm definitely an ambivert when it comes to personality, so I can be at a place for a certain amount of time, but then once I feel I need to get home, that's the next place I'm going to be going to is home. So like I said, hopefully all this works out. But for the rest of this hour, we're going to talk about basically what the NBA did a few days ago. Back on Wednesday, they made their formal announcement on the punishment of the LA Clippers. And that's going to be the majority of the show today. If we have any time remaining, I might talk about some other stuff. College football did start a few days ago. We had more games over the weekend that were of importance, and we'll go from there. But as always, even though we're doing the show from home, we got to make the FCC happy. So let's do the housekeeping. We got a show coming up Friday, September 18th, down at No Fun in downtown Troy, right up the street from where I once got married, at the old City Hall. Yes, that's true. The show is halfway to Wizard Fest. Negative Force is going to be the headliner. Opening for Negative Force is Spirit Killer, Cold Kiss, Violent Protest, and another band with Violent Streets, a local Troy band. So you got a bunch of local bands opening for Negative Force. That's going to be down at No Fun Friday, September 18th. Doors are at 7. Show is at 8. Be mindful, it's going to cost you some money to get in. So if you want more details, please go to nofuntroy.com. And I'm going to try to play a quick PSA here, and hopefully this works. I got this all set up. We're going to keep the tradition. I'm going to play some Smokey the Bear and a quick PSA, and then afterwards, we will be right back. So, without further ado, fingers crossed, away we go.
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1: All right, I think that worked, so that's good. 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And just quick plug of what else is going on typically on a Monday. Monday afternoons from 4 to 5 here at the station, we have DJ Gabe with The Watchtower. She plays alternative music for the most part during her show Monday afternoons here at the station. If you want to catch her goth show, that is going to be on Friday nights at WCDB from 10 p.m. up until midnight. That is called The Bat Cave. So DJ Gabe, also our program director, she does two shows, The Watchtower, Monday afternoons, 4 to 5, and then Friday evenings from 10 to midnight, The Bat Cave, where she plays goth music. No week in Trump this week. There's some swearing in it, so I can't play that. I don't have the ability to dump it out, but it's a doozy. If you know where to look for it, it's pretty easy to find. And off we go here. So, the Clippers. It's been a year, folks. It's been a year since Pablo Torre, dating back to September 3rd of last year, where he dropped his first podcast in regards to the Clippers potentially involved in some salary cap circumvention with the company Aspirations. And then that has led into a year-long 15 episodes of podcasts involvement of this investigation that Pablo Torre, as well as David Sampson, who used to be the former president, team president of the Miami Marlins, and Amino Hassan, the three of them over the course of 15 podcasts have unearthed quite a bevy of information. At the time, Pablo had over 3,000 or so documents, numerous interviews with whistleblowers within the company Aspiration, and we have now come to a head with the NBA's ruling as of last week. Adam Silver did not hold back. He literally dropped the hammer on him. The Clippers, and here's the details. They lose 5 first-round picks from the years 2029 through 2033. They're going to be imposed a fine of $30 million. Ballmer, Steve Ballmer, the owner of the LA Clippers, for the next year will be suspended from all team activity. That includes the following. Things like no league meetings. You can make the argument, why would somebody like him want to even attend stuff like that? He can just send somebody to represent the team. Well, he can't go regardless. He cannot go to any of the facilities, can't go to the training facility, can't go to his stadium that he built, the Intuit Dome. He cannot attend games in any fashion in person, both home and away. He can do absolutely nothing for the next year. Kind of like what George Steinbrenner had to suffer through back in the mid-90s before the dynasty happened. So here's the thing with Ballmer. This ain't his first rodeo, folks. He's done this before. Back in 2015, he got caught trying to circumvent the salary cap with DeAndre Jordan, bringing him on board from, I believe, DeAndre at that time was with the Dallas Mavericks, and the Angels, Stern, David Stern, basically gave him a slap on the wrist, gave him a $250,000 fine. The amount of money that Ballmer spent in the past year to basically claim that he was innocent, was to the tune north of $50 million, folks. In addition to Steve Ballmer, you have Jillian Zucker. She was the, or still is, she is the president of business operations for the Clippers. She has been suspended 1 year with no pay. Also, president of basketball operations, Lawrence Frank. Yes, that Lawrence Frank used to be the coach of the Nets. He is going to be suspended 6 months with no pay. Jillian Zucker, perhaps out of the three, was the biggest culprit trying to circumvent the salary cap rules. She knowingly would write emails to make it look like as if she was responding to the companies that we're going to be talking about in a moment that facilitated the salary cap circumventions. She made it appear that the companies reached out to her. Then, in turn, she would send emails to Kawhi and his team, most notably his uncle Drew Robinson, to schedule meetings to discuss any opportunities that those companies might have had as far as endorsement deals were concerned. So she basically, when the investigation was taking place, she would say one thing, and then later on in the investigation, they basically found out, actually, you're kind of lying to us the whole time. Meanwhile, Lawrence Frank, the Boy Scout, literally took notes throughout the whole entire process from 2020 through 2024. So he had information at the ready and sang like a bird. So that pretty much characterizes the reason why Jillian Zucker got suspended for a full year, while Lawrence Frank only got, you know, half the time, having to be suspended for half a year. Now, factor this in. Back in December, Lawrence Frank got a huge contract extension for 4 years, and he's making quite a bit of money. I think it's 8 digits per year. So, pretty nice salary that he eventually will collect. He won't collect it for the next 6 months, so he'll miss out about $5 million or so of that. But he won't be hurting, trust me. And this isn't his first rodeo with salary cap circumvention either. He actually got nailed back in 2013, back when he was the coach of the Brooklyn Nets, and they were trying to get Kevin Garnett and Paul Pierce onto the team. Nothing to the extent of what the Clippers did, but he knows better. So, where did it all start? So, like I said a moment ago, a year ago, Pablo Torre, on his podcast show, Pablo Torre finds out. He began a podcast in regards to how the Clippers and the company aspirations were possibly collaborating to perform salary cap circumvention with Kawhi Leonard. Aspirations, if you didn't know, they are a defunct company now that is no longer in existence. The founder is doing time in federal prison. It was a company that was involved in carbon credits, where you supposedly try to take inventory of how much carbon emissions you are putting into the air, then you purchase trees to offset that carbon that you're emitting into the air. Just a very weird Ponzi scheme, to say the least. And that podcast, September 3rd of last year, ended up having Pablo win a Pulitzer Prize and an Edwin R. Murrow Award. And he jokingly, he was on DP's show, Dan Patrick's show, a few days ago after the NBA made their announcement. And both Dan Patrick and Pablo, he had no idea, you know, is it a trophy? Is it a plaque? You know, And Pablo jokingly said, I hope it's just like one of those gigantic, you know, karate trophies that you win at a tournament, you know, something that as tall as you from the floor up. He's, you know, admitted that he was only a white belt. He's been chasing that dream ever since. So hopefully he does get his karate trophy. That would be pretty funny. Or just make one if you don't, even if you don't get one. With all this, to kind of sum it up in a few words here, from day one, the Clippers have denied that they did anything wrong. You had Steve Ballmer put out a statement the same day the podcast dropped, and then the very next day, Ballmer so hell-bent on trying to get in front of everything that he hops on his private jet, flies from Los Angeles to Bristol, Connecticut, which is the home of ESPN, does an interview with Ramona Shelburne, all right, doubling down basically what he thinks actually happened, what actually took place. And let me just pull up. This is part of the interview that Ballmer and Shelburne had. This is basically what he said at one point to Ramona. I can make it really simple. We cannot pay a player anything beyond what is in his standard player contract, and we cannot cause anybody else to pay the player what's beyond their standard contract. And that would include, for example, sponsors, endorsers. That is verbatim. We just can't do it. In September of 2021, we got the deal done with Aspiration for sponsorship and investment. We announced that, and at the time we hadn't even introduced, Aspiration hadn't asked, or we hadn't introduced for sure, Kawhi to Aspiration. We were done. Then they did request to be introduced to Kawhi. Under the rules, we can introduce our sponsors to our athletes. We just can't be involved. And that's the big lie. Aspiration did not reach out to the Clippers to try to get an endorsement deal going with Kawhi. Steve Ballmer, Jillian Zucker, and Lawrence Frank did. Let me get, let's see here. You had David Sampson, like I said a moment ago, David Sampson, Amino Hassan, they were both also involved with these podcasts for Pablo Torre. Oop, I got lost my train of thought here. So, oh, here we go. So, when the podcasts were happening, Sampson sat in on the majority of them. There were times where he did not sit in due to, unfortunately, at the same time, his daughter had medical concerns and then actually did pass away a few days ago, and unfortunately could not see the conclusion to what took place. She was definitely a cheerleader for David throughout, you know, championing him to pursue the truth and all this. And he used to be the president of the Miami Marlins, and he knows full well how things work in that world, how players get additional income on top of their regular salary from the sport that they play. And he basically said there's no way that Ballmer would not know what was going on. It's simply not true. No matter how far disconnected you think someone would be when they're a multi-billionaire like Stephen Ballmer is, he's got people that would keep him up to date on exactly what is happening in regards to any situation involving the team that he owns. Okay? Now, these are the four companies that were provided in the report. The report came from the law firm of Wachtel, Lipton, Rosen, and Katz, or as I like to call them, the Four Horsemen. I don't know. Some of them might be women. I'm not sure. The four companies include, in addition to Aspiration, Boingo, yes, Boingo Wireless, which is a cell phone company. Daktronics, which, if you pay attention, literally in every scoreboard, in every indoor arena and outdoor arena, it's got their logo at the bottom of it. It says Daktronics. And an insurance company that Stephen Ballmer also owns, which is called Lockton Insurance. Now, it's funny that there was no mention of the Rhode Island soccer team, the minor league MLS soccer team, in this report. And there's no mention of the minority owner, Dennis Wong, as well. Dennis Wong, in Pablo Torre's findings, found out that he wrote checks to Aspiration, which in turn were funneled into an LLC company that Kawhi just so happenly created, you know, a week before the check was written from Dennis Wong over to Aspiration. And then, as far as the Rhode Island soccer team is concerned, no mention of the fact that another LLC was created by Kawhi and his uncle Drew. And these LLC shell companies all came about the same time when the Intuit Dome was being built back around 2020 through 2022. And again, it's funny how the Clippers continued to deny that they had any wrongdoing whatsoever. So in the report, which is 36 pages, I read it. The conclusion is that the Clippers were found clearly in violation of the NBA's Article 13, which you can look up in the rule book. It pertains to everything about salary cap circumvention and the definition and what the possible consequences are if you were found to be doing that. At this time, the amount of money that the Clippers circumvented salary cap wise is approximately $68 million. Okay. These companies were on the ground floor, like I said, when the Intuit Dome was being built. Now, you can make the argument that Aspirations, out of those four companies, that's the one that you could probably say maybe Steve Ballmer did get duped. Okay. That one potentially is the Ponzi scheme company out of the four. It's tough though, because Ballmer makes a donation for $50 million to this company at the same time that Aspirations signs a 23-year deal for $348 million. That's how much Aspirations is giving to the Clippers to simply have a jersey patch on the Clippers uniform. Okay, that's a lot of money, $348 million, okay? And they did have other people on board with this company. You know, tree planting company. You got A-list celebrities, you know, including the likes of like Robert Downey Jr. But apparently he only received $2 million. Yet Kawhi Leonard, more than anyone else, got more money. He got $7 million a year to be, quote-unquote, a spokesperson for Aspiration. This is the same guy, folks, Kawhi Leonard, that... have you ever heard him talk? It's very rare. You might know his voice more, might be more familiar to you from that meme of him laughing the day that he signed his contract with the Toronto Raptors, more than anything else. But you know, as far as the other companies are concerned, Brian Windhorst, who is a very well-known journalist and podcaster, for ESPN, he had a good point. Just you could have no understanding of the NBA in professional basketball whatsoever. Like, you could not even know if the team was in Los Angeles or in London. Out of the four companies, Daktronix straight up gave the Clippers kickback money. And in their case, when it was time for them to be investigated by the law firm, the Wachtell law firm, Daktronix basically, they admitted they were scared. They said that they felt that if they did not do this deal, that they would possibly lose the contract to build the scoreboard, which is famously known as the Halo board. They made $100 million on that deal with the Clippers. And at the time, they were struggling financially. The company was in existence about 60 or so years at that point, and almost were on the verge of filing bankruptcy. And here come the Clippers to save the day. And basically the Clippers said, you know, while we're in the scoreboard business with you, how about you help us, you know, get some money over, you know, into Kawhi's bank accounts. And Daktronix was between a rock and a hard place, and they complied. That's why they sang like a bird to the investigators, because here's the thing. They're in the business to make scoreboards down the road as well. They want to be in business and in good standing with other NBA teams that eventually are going to have arenas built, most notably the one eventually that's going to happen in Las Vegas, right down the road from Allegiant Stadium where the Raiders play. College teams as well, other professional sports as well. So Daktronix also, at the time of the announcement from the NBA last week, Daktronix put out their own statement and said, look, we're actually being investigated by the SEC currently, so we need to, you know, get on board and do things the right way going forward here. So meanwhile, Boingo Wireless and Lockton Insurance did not cooperate whatsoever as far as the investigation is concerned. At every turn, they basically stonewalled the investigations. But it's the simple fact that even with those companies not openly cooperating in these investigations, it's the emails and the timeline that the investigators were still able to obtain from the other end, from the Clippers, most notably Jillian Zucker, who those are the people that eventually got to the point where the NBA had enough information to put the punishment out like they did. Now, let's see here. As far as how did people react to this announcement from the NBA? Now, let me pull up Kawhi Leonard's statement here. See if I can find it here. All right, here we go. All right. This is what Kawhi Leonard's statement was after the announcement from the NBA back on Wednesday. He leads off, integrity and respect for this game are fundamental to who I am. Please. I accept full responsibility for lapses in judgment by people within my inner circle and regret the distraction this situation has caused the fans and my family. I entered into my contract with the Clippers as well as the agreements in question in good faith, fully committed to fulfilling my obligations and with no knowledge of any intent or anyone's part to circumvent the salary cap. You gotta be kidding me. For 15 years, my priority has been giving everything to my family, the game, and those I share the court with. As I return to Toronto, I am focused on what I can control, closing this chapter and moving forward with a clean slate. I'm sorry, but Kawhi, at this point, you have zero credibility left in your DNA. The fact that you are claiming that you had no idea, you know, how I have LLC companies. I didn't know that. I'm making all this extra money. Did I hit the lottery? I didn't know that. It's his uncle, folks, as Pat O'Neill would say. It's his uncle, Drew Robinson. He brokered all the deals. If you read the investigative report from Wachtel back in 2020, he is calling, he's blowing people's phones up, calling, demanding meetings to be set up, how all these endorsement deals so far up until that point in 2020 were all BS, that he's been, you know, chasing everybody's rear end to get this going. Folks, he tried to do that with the Lakers. And Jeannie Buss, thank God, to her credit, she's like, I'm not all about that. Go find another team. It's insane. Like, the amount of information, if you read the report, with that, you know, with aspirations, with Daktronics, it's pretty eye-opening. Now, look, am I naive? Do other teams do this? Of course. There's other teams that are doing this, and simply they are fortunate that the microscope is not on them. You have to wonder about the Knicks. That's the first team that always comes to mind in this kind of conversation. And why did Jalen Brunson sign for $117 million less than the maximum salary he could have taken from the Knicks? Now, he claims it was to allow the Knicks to spend that money elsewhere, to bring on free agents, to give contract extensions to people they already had under their roof, so on and so forth. And that's very noble. And even Dan Patrick repeatedly has asked Pablo Torre, you know, are the Knicks going to be one of those teams that you're going to investigate down the road? And Pablo continues to say not this time, but he's not said no either. Okay. At the very least, with those other possible scenarios, those players are at the very least doing their part to show like they're actually doing something. You know, they're involved with TV ads. They're doing social media. They're making guest appearances in person. You know, they're showing up at a signing. You know, they're showing up at charity events, so on and so forth. It's the simple fact that the reason why it never made any sense from day one that Kawhi Leonard would be a spokesperson for anybody is what I said a few minutes ago. Have you ever heard the guy talk? The guy barely talks. And when he does, he mumbles his words out. He is as low key as you could possibly be. Okay? Does he ever use his social media? Do you ever see him do a TV ad? Does he do any guest appearances? Does he show up for charity events? So on and so forth. He doesn't do any of that. That's what makes it so bizarre that they thought that they could get away with it. It's like, who would want Kawhi Leonard to represent their company? He would be sitting in his house the whole time, not doing anything for you. The 70 years, the history of Daktronics has been in existence. They've never paid for a single person to endorse any of their products. And why would they? It's like, it's a product that you don't do a 30-second TV ad and say, buy our scoreboards for $100 million. It doesn't reach the average consumer, okay? You don't put a full-page ad in a magazine to talk about your scoreboards. That's done on levels that are not privy to the average person. Those are moments in business where those conversations are happening in a completely different stratosphere, not to the average common person, okay? To have Kawhi Leonard on top of that be Here's our guy, Kawhi Leonard, to tell us more about Daktronics scoreboards. Take it away, Kawhi. And then you hear nothing but crickets for the next 2 minutes because he's not talking. All right? That's why all this just does not make any sense, folks. Okay? And the whole time, everybody has been asking, okay, Steve Ballmer, Jillian Zucker, Lawrence Frank, if none of this is true, then just give us a rational explanation as to why all this is going on. Just give us something tangible, please. Why is this happening? Why? And at every turn, they could not do it. That's the reason why the NBA said, you know what? We're going to have to do what we need to do. Okay? They could not give a reasonable explanation. So, in light of all this, now what happens? Okay? You got the trade that technically got put on the back burner until the investigation was concluded. Does the trade happen? Remember, Kawhi Leonard is supposed to go to the Raptors, back to the team that he was on previously. Excuse me. In exchange, the Raptors are going to give up Brandon Ingram and 2 first-round picks. Okay. The NBA, Adam Silver, he could step in and say, no dice. The reason why you're losing draft picks is to punish you. We're not going to allow you to recoup draft picks in a trade like this. They could just rescind the deal. Some say that the Clippers' punishment isn't that severe because of this. If the NBA allows the trade to happen, then are they really getting punished because they didn't take away their pick this upcoming year in 2027, nor did they take the one in 2028? And then if they get 2 picks back from the Raptors, it kind of just cancels everything out, doesn't it? Kawhi Leonard, what really happened to him in all this? He had to pay a fine of $700,000. Considering all the money that he made illegally after circumventing the salary cap, that's like coffee change to him. But the reason why he got off easy is because him and his uncle and the Players Association struck a deal ahead of the announcement, in all likelihood, to say, hey, come on, man. What I did was wrong, but I just want to move on to the next part of my career with the NBA. And quite honestly, I'm sure the law firm said, look, we got the Clippers organization dead to rights. We got Ballmer and Zucker and Lawrence Frank dead to rights here. The burden of proof to try to prove that Kawhi knowingly knew what was happening and that he was a culprit in all of this, that's going to be a lot tougher for us to prove. So they basically focused their attention on what the Clippers were doing on their side of things. Now, there's a precedent in regards to all this. Back in 2002, you had the Timberwolves were caught salary cap circumvention, and they actually had a contract with, of all people, Joe Smith. Joe Smith, who, he was a nice player, but if you ask the Timberwolves, you want a redo on this? You want to think twice about it? Because eventually the Angels Stern took away 5 first-round picks even back then. But the Timberwolves did not lash out like Ballmer did after the suspension was announced by David Stern. They played the good soldier, marched to their own tune, And then over time, David Stern actually had some compassion and reduced the punishment. He actually gave the Timberwolves 2 picks back after the initial announcement. Meanwhile, Ballmer, after Adam Silver's announcement back on Wednesday, and I'll pull up these quotes here, he basically is doubling down once again. He comes out swinging. He's insane. Let me see if I can find it here. Here we go. This is the Clippers statement after what Adam Silver said here. On behalf of the LA Clippers, we vehemently reject the NBA's findings, which are the result of a heavily biased investigation seeking to justify a predetermined narrative rather than the facts and evidence. What the league told us privately differs from what it announced totally today publicly. And they have not held themselves close to the standard Commissioner Silver set at the start of this investigation to ensure its fairness and accuracy. For the past year, we cooperate fully and in good faith, and we will now fight just as hard to demonstrate our innocence. We intend to vigorously challenge, as David Sampson would say, when would you fight not vigorously? We intend to vigorously challenge these findings and penalties through every avenue available and look forward to an ethical and impartial arbitration process. The way the rules work in the NBA, you already lost the ability of arbitration because Kawhi Leonard kind of, quote unquote, screwed him over, because he basically stepped in front of them and said, I did something wrong. So just, you know, what's my punishment? I got to pay a $700,000 fine. Cool. I'm cool with that. As far as the NBA is concerned, it's done and over with, folks. Okay. The best thing for the Clippers to do is just, I hate to say it, but just shut up. Here's the scary thing about all this, folks. As of 2 weeks ago, Wachtel's law firm was still gathering information. The NBA and Wachtel said that this investigation is not closed. It's still ongoing. There's still more information that needs to be reviewed, dissected, and investigated. The fact that the Clippers think they're not going to find any more dirt, that's kind of laughable. Okay? There actually is rumors that another player might be involved with the same nonsense that Kawhi Leonard was up to. When you look back now at 2019 and the Clippers got Paul George, they got Kawhi Leonard, you got to admit the Clippers were, on paper, they were trending in the right direction. And you got an owner, the richest owner in the NBA, backing you. And they were hitting their stride. The Clippers were one of the better teams in Western Conference, and you could start seriously talking about them as title contenders. They were finally going to break through that glass ceiling. And then what happens the very next year? The Lakers, they win the whole darn thing during the COVID year, 2020, the bubble year. And the fact that here's something even funnier. Let me see if I can, I don't know if I can pull this up. You know what? I don't think I have this saved here on my phone. So I'll have to skip it. But basically, Steve Ballmer

that they can't take the current LA Lakers fan and convert them to a Clippers fan. That's something that they simply cannot do. They understand that. What they can do is at these basketball courts, they can rehab these. It's got Clippers logos. It's got Clippers everything all over it. We can start them young and teach them that, yeah, these are the Clippers. The Clippers built this basketball court for you. They refurbished it for you. We want you to be a part of our fan base going forward. And then to have the Clippers do what they did, it's just so funny, to be honest with you, because going forward, all those young kids that play on those basketball courts are going to be like, who are the Clippers? And their parents or their guardians are going to have to say, well, that's the team that got caught circumventing the salary cap and got fined the biggest fine in the history of the NBA and lost all these draft picks. That's who the LA Clippers are. So maybe we should be LA Laker fans. Okay, thank you. This is what the Clippers lost from 2019 to 2034. 12 first-round picks. Kawhi Leonard, during his time, his 7 years with the LA Clippers, due to injuries for most of it, averaged only 47 games a year. The Clippers got fined $30 million. In the trade for Paul George, they traded just only probably one of the top three players in the NBA. Shai Gilgeous-Alexander, SGA, to Oklahoma City. How many NBA championships did they win during that seven-year period? Zero. How many Western Conference finals did they appear in? Zero. All that salary cap circumvention, literally for nothing, folks. Now, what does Pablo Torre do after all this? He's like, I mean, talk about a walk-off. Because a couple weeks ago, folks, remember, ESPN came out with a report saying that the NBA has come to the conclusion that they had no findings, no evidence to prove that that there was any salary cap circumvention by the Clippers. That was reported by Ramona Shelburne, the same person that a year ago interviewed Steve Ballmer. And then she came out on her network on ESPN and said they have nothing to show. And that report basically turned out to be completely inaccurate, because 2 weeks later, here comes, Adam Silver announcing the largest penalty ever handed out to a single organization. So Pablo Torre, to follow up as an encore, now he's going after my favorite basketball player because, in case you didn't know, Mark Walter recently sold the Los Angeles Lakers to both Josh Kushner and to Bob Iger to the tune of $12.5 billion. And I've always wondered over the years, how did Magic Johnson, who barely made, I think at the very most in his career with the Lakers, which, remember, was cut short because he contracted HIV, I think he was making maybe about, $3-4 million a year tops. Okay. Now Magic Johnson's walking around. He's a billionaire, folks. I've always wondered, you might have been successful with some franchise opportunities with, AMC theaters, with Starbucks, coffee, so on and so forth. But you're a billionaire because of that? He did have, at one time, part ownership of the Lakers and also part ownership of the Dodgers. That can help accumulate $1 billion over time. I get it.
But

0: I've always wondered, like, just doesn't add up with him. Well, Pablo Torre is now doing an investigation on Mark Walter and how was he able to buy the Lakers in the first place after already owning the Dodgers. And you are seeing in the headlines how Mark Walter basically took money from insurance companies to purchase all these sports franchises in addition to the Dodgers and Lakers. He bought part ownership in the Chelsea soccer club in England, owns the F1 Cadillac F1 racing team. He's got his hands in all sorts of sports ventures. And there's an article way back in 2012 how someone from the New York Times said, wait a minute, we're not going to call this out. We're going to just let this slide. Somebody 14 years ago basically said, you know what? This makes no sense. And here it is 14 years later, and we're going to find out what the truth is, because if there's one thing is for sure, we know that Pablo Torre does find out about everything. So that's pretty much the show. I got about 8 minutes to go here, so I got a 1 hour show. It's 8:52 in the morning, so I feel like this has turned out pretty well. I've actually had that nervous feeling at the beginning of it, even though I've been doing talk radio for basically 5 years at this point. This month will be going into starting year six. I'll be doing my show still Saturday mornings up at WSPN. My show is 2 hours up at WSPN. It is also sports talk. Sports talk, basically the first hour, and then we do a music the second hour. Usually I play full album. Usually it's something that's new that's been released just recently, most of the time. Sometimes I do like anniversary shows of an album. Like a couple weeks ago, I played Pearl Jam because their first album came out 35 years ago last month. So you can catch the Jim M Radio Show Saturday mornings up at Skidmore College, Saratoga Springs, locally on 91.1 FM. 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If you can't catch my show live, that's cool. I understand people are busy. You know, we got lives to lead. We got people to take care of, family and friends, work, sleep, and just sit around and do nothing time like I did this whole weekend, which I desperately needed. Back on Saturday, I had tickets to go see Iron Maiden and decided not to go, so I sold them secondary market, got some of my money back. I did lose some money. It's typical me, though. I probably do that for two or three shows every year where I buy tickets months in advance. And then the day of, I'm like, I kind of don't feel like going. So, mostly because the night before I drove down to Oneonta to see Horse Grave, and also sometime in February, both of those, sets at the Foothills Performance Arts Center in Oneonta, they were both excellent. So it was worth the drive down. I wish I could have stopped at Brooks beforehand. I did not time that properly because they close at 8, which was kind of early. So the funny thing was, the very next day, I'm sitting Saturday morning, I'm like, do I go? I can just hop on a bus. I got a bus ticket with Yankee Trails for the Iron Maiden show. I just gotta drive an hour to Kingston, that's it. And it's like, body-wise, I was just out of it. I ended up taking like a three-hour nap that afternoon to finally just get my body right. And so I need the rest. My body told me so. So The funny thing was, back on Saturday afternoon over at MPAC, the Performance Arts Center on RPI's campus, they were doing a music event, and Brooks Barbecue was serving complimentary chicken and baked macaroni and cheese. So I got my Brooks Barbecue anyway, even, and I was jokingly saying with the one of the cooks at the event, I said, it actually was in Oneonta the night before. I just, I couldn't time it properly because the show that I wanted to go see, and, you know, so on and so forth, getting out of work at that time and everything. So just all did work out in the end. So as far as my schedule coming up, I will be doing my show this Saturday at WSPN. So just listen Saturday morning at 11 a.m. We're into football season, folks. It is that time of the year. The NFL starts this Wednesday, actually, which is very rare, but it is a rematch of the two teams from the Super Bowl a year ago. We got the New England Patriots going on the road to the Seattle Seahawks. Sam Darnold defending his Super Bowl title. Can you imagine that, Jets fans? Sam Darnold, a Super Bowl champion, if he only kept him, folks. So, and then the very next night, you have who's playing there? I forgot already. The Rams and the 49ers, I believe, are playing in Australia for one of the NFL international games this year. I think there's a total of 9 international games this year. So that'll be interesting. The 49ers left a few days ago and are trying to get acclimated to the time change. Meanwhile, the Rams are literally just arriving 36 hours before the game. They're going to play the game and just turn around and leave. So we'll see what method actually helps the team more, to get there a few days ahead of time or just literally show up to play football and leave. That's going to be interesting. So my show will be on Saturday, and then the way this worked today,
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bodies steeds with their mouths grinning wildly, expressing lying as they stood there above me, being flanked on each side. I felt no need.

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1: Right, brothers and sisters, we're back. This is Catholic Radio. We're talking about God tonight. God and all his gab and all those glorious gifts he be giving to us every day. You got any questions about God, you call me. You know the number. You know the hotline number. I can see my hotline number lighting up right now. Let's take my first caller. Son, you on the air.
2: Hello?
1: Yes, son, talk.
2: Am I on the air?
1: Yes, you are, son.
2: Okay, can I make a request? Can you play Private Plane?
1: No, son, you don't understand. Sure. This is Catholic Radio.
2: Okay, all right, that's good. Then can you play Ween?
1: No,
2: you play something by the band Ween?
1: Son, no, this is Catholic Radio.
2: It's
1: we don't.
2: Band. It's
1: we don't.
2: Ween.
1: We don't play.
2: Can you play that?
1: No, son.
2: Cool. Can you play something by Billy Bragg? He has
1: no,
2: like
1: son,
2: a new
1: you
2: album,
1: don't understand.
2: You know?
1: Yeah, son,
2: song,
1: no, this is
2: you know?
1: Catholic.
2: Sexuality.
1: No, we talk about God. Son, son, we don't have sex here on this radio station. This is Catholic Radio. There is no sex.
2: Oh, you mean this isn't WCDB?
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Thanks for tuning in. You are listening to the Jim M Radio Show, 90.9 FM, WCDB Albany. That is, in fact, our legal station ID. And for the next hour, we will talk a little bit about sports. I'll briefly cover some other topics outside of sports tonight. Going to talk about what has transpired down in Washington, D.C. over the last few days. And it's funny, I don't watch a lot of movies, but for some reason, the Oscars is must-see TV for me. I don't know why. I'm just very all about it. Even the pre-show, I don't know, just something, it just grabs my attention for 3 hours. Something that normally that's what sports will typically do. Or the show that I went to back on Saturday night, which I will definitely talk about at the beginning of the show tonight after we do a PSA and a show announcement. So let's get those out of the way. Battle of the Bands, WCDB Battle of the Bands, this upcoming Friday night, taking place down at No Fun on River Street in downtown Troy, right up the street from where the old City Hall used to be back in the day, from Monument Square. Bands that are playing this Friday night: Skotchka, 100 Gutters, Cheesy Snacks, and my favorite band, because it's named after me, Happy Birthday James. I mean, how can I not like this band? I gotta see them just to see how they weave that into the set. That will start at 8 o'clock tonight. Doors, or I'm sorry, 8 o'clock Friday. Getting ahead of myself. 8 o'clock Friday. Doors open at 7. Again, that is the Battle of the Bands. It was sold out last year. I don't know where we are at as far as ticket sales are concerned. Haven't seen anything about low ticket alert, so should still be able to get a ticket, but I won't chance it. Like I said, last year it did sell out, so just take that into consideration. PSA, lung cancer screening, save your life. Ironically, kind of hits home for me. That's how my father passed away a little over 10 years ago. Due to, well, not just lung cancer. I mean, my God, he had lung cancer. Pretty sure it had spread elsewhere at that point. Just kept refusing to do the testing for it. And then had a heart attack. Three of his four arteries were completely blocked. The fourth one was 90% blocked. So, but lung cancer screening. Right after that, we're going to play a couple songs from one of the bands that played this past Saturday night at the Spirit Killer record release show that took place down at the Albany Social Justice Center. Again, an awesome show. I definitely will give you a thorough review of the night. We're going to play two songs from them. One of them just dropped this past Friday, called Wake Today. About a minute and a half song. And then I'm just really compelled to play the second song by Hundreds of AU. It is called, let me get the right name here, because I keep forgetting it, Dark Lake Winter. We're almost out of this winter, folks. It got cold again Saturday night and throughout Sunday and today, but better times are ahead. The temperatures for the next few days are definitely going to be warming up. Actually, a week from this Wednesday, they're saying that the high temperature is going to be 63 degrees, so we're almost there, folks. Just got to hang on for a little bit longer, and then the good warm days are back. So, get the PSA out of the way. Two songs by Hundreds of AU. And then we will be back and we'll do a recap of the Spirit Killer record release show. And then we'll talk a little sports, little Oscars, a little potpourri of everything. Nothing really long format tonight. Just a little bit, tidbits here and there. So, hope you enjoy. And let me get, oh, you know what, James, you can't play those songs unless you are logged into Spotify. So
Good thing I called myself here. Let me take out Mr. DJ Schmidt, who was on the air with his magical mystery musical toolbox Monday afternoons from 4 p.m. to 6 p.m. The next thing I have to remember is my email and password. And sounds like someone is dying in the room next door as we speak. And hopefully no one got hurt. This is me stalling while I'm typing in my password here. And are we in? Yes, we are in. All right. Continue to the app. I am being redirected. Hopefully this works. And one, two, three. The magic of Spotify. It's on my screen. Awesome. So let me get to hundreds of AU. There we go. And get that situated. Oh, let me get that. And then I think I'm all set with that. All right, cool. All right. So now I do the PSA. And then a couple songs. And then I'll be back. Here we go.

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All right, we're back. You're listening to the JMM Radio Show, 90.9 FM, WCDB Albany. And happened to notice during the music break there that Jimmy Johnson, former Dallas Cowboys head coach Jimmy Johnson, announced that he is no longer going to be working for Fox for the pre-game and post-game shows. So kind of a sad day as far as that goes. I think he's literally been there since early 2000s. So I want to say 25 years at least, if not longer. So it was kind of getting a little crowded having Gronkowski sitting on the panel there too. So I'm sure he's just going to slide in. But a voice of reason, to say the least, Jimmy Johnson, elder statesman on that panel. Still in his early 80s and still sounds like he could put on a headset and coach an NFL football season. When he got accepted into the Cowboys Ring of Honor last year, he sounds really feisty still. So I wish he was the coach of the Cowboys all this time. But as we all know, him and Jerry Jones did not see eye to eye. Very unfortunate. I mean, they had a dynasty as it is, but they could have had perhaps a dynasty that could have rivaled what the Patriots have done the past 20, 25 years here. But nonetheless, anyway, like I was saying, the show that they had back at Saturday night at the Albany Social Justice Center, Spirit Killers record release show, I have not been to a show in quite some time where I can say that I saw the first band play as well as the last band play. Normally, I have to bow out after a couple bands. I just cannot stand like all night long for a show that has four bands. Doors opened at 7, and they were right. They said get there early because it was going to fill up to capacity, and it was a very, very good night overall. It's just all four bands killed it. Full disclosure, I did not see the third band. I did have to leave for the third band prize. I had to go to the bathroom. I mean, I'm 51 for crying out loud. I don't have a strong bladder anymore. So I had to go somewhere to the bathroom and grab a bite to eat. But the first band that played was Take Steps, and I believe those guys are from Scotia. The singer of Take Steps is also the singer, I believe, of the band called Les Miller. And another great performance by them. That's Take Steps, only their second show so far. The first one they played a few weeks earlier over at No Fun. And it was the same night I had tickets for Branford Marsalis that same night as well, right down the street at the Troy Music Hall. Got to see some of Branford, dipped out for a minute to go see Take Steps, do their first show ever, went back to Music Hall to catch the rest of Branford Marsalis that night. So that was a really good night. And then back on Saturday, Take Steps played their EP. They also covered a song from Fugazi, Merchandise. And after the set was over, I think one of the most genuine moments I've ever seen at a hardcore show. Charlie, the singer for Spirit Killer, his nephews happened to be in attendance. It was their very first show, and they're like grade school age, so they're just taking it all in, wide-eyed, and just having a great time. After Take Steps' set was over, they walked over to the drummer and asked him if he could get the drumsticks, and without hesitation, drummer hands over the drumsticks, and just the pure joy on that kid's face when he was given the drumsticks and he's running around, he's just screaming, I got the drumsticks. And talk about somebody on cloud nine. They were super happy, and that was just, I wish I had that on video. I had just turned my camera off, and then I'm just standing there in front of it watching it happen. But it was just a really awesome moment. Then Hundreds of AU was the next band. Those guys are from New Jersey.
One of the players, Tom, did double duty Saturday night. He also is the guitar player both in Hundreds of AU and Spirit Killer. Kind of surprised that Hundreds of AU has never played in Albany. Overheard the singer mention that at one point. They've been around for a few years, too. I think since 2017. And they played a lot of newer songs. They, like I just played a few minutes ago, the one song called Wake Today just came out this past Friday. And really awesome set. Really blew the doors off the crowd. And they're very, very intense band. And their set was over. I think they played about 8 songs. And then, like I said, did not stay to see Prize play. That was the brief moment of time where I stepped out. It was super hot in there, too. Got to remember, it was just really polar opposite kind of weather conditions that night. It was probably like 20 degrees outside. And then there's about, I'd say, 150 people inside this tiny room watching these bands play. And so I went out, had to go somewhere to the bathroom, get something to eat, came back for Spirit Killer, and as always, a great show by them. They played their entire new album for the show that night, and then one additional song on top of that. Again, really intense set by Spirit Killer. They always bring their best. They always bring their A game. And just to add to the night in general, just to circle back to Hundreds of AU, there's a moment during their set when Brian, the singer, he made a point to tell the crowd, he's like, look, this band is for everybody. This band has people that want to mosh. If you want to go mosh, do that in the back of the room. And to hear somebody say that, it's so rare. They want people, usually most hardcore bands want people up front, like decimating each other and destroying people. But it was really cool to have a singer finally just say, look, I know this is going to happen tonight, but if you want to mosh, do it in the back so the people up front can just take this all in, the nerds, as he called them, and the people that want to take photos, do video like I did, and just want to groove with the music and just not worry about getting, you know, punched in the face or kicked in the head. It was really good how he just kind of set the tone as far as just, let's divide the room up into the groups that we are, and we can all get along tonight and have a great time. And we did. It was really good. Just, again, can't stress this enough. The fact that a singer actually took a brief moment to say that out loud, it's really cool. I just wish more bands, more singers made it a point to just make that kind of statement. We can all be in the same room at the same time enjoying this music. We don't all mosh. If I try to do that, I'd miss some time from work. I'd be too sore and probably get hurt in the process. So, again, maybe just take note, guys, we don't all mosh out there. So, and then take steps. They announced earlier today that they're going to have their next show announcement tomorrow. And just really cool, the interaction after the show with the videos that I was able to shoot during that night, and just the people that were able to view them. You know, a number of people couldn't make it for one reason or another. So that's one of the reasons why I like to just post videos like that, because not all of us can make it to all the shows. Anytime I can have an opportunity to get right in front like I did and do some video and just have other people take it all in. It was really cool to have some of the band members from Hundreds of AU reach out for some footage so that they could repost it. So just a really cool night all around, and can't beat it. I mean, it's $10 for 4 bands. I mean, where else are you going to get that kind of entertainment, you know, live in your face kind of music? Not going to get that at a Taylor Swift show, that's for sure.
So, on to what do we got going on tonight? Well, let's get the politics out of the way. As we all know, the S show that took place back on Friday in the Oval Office in the White House, still reverberating over the weekend into this current week. After that meeting was concluded, Zelensky boarded a plane, went back to Europe, over to London, and met with leaders from the United Kingdom. They agreed to give Ukraine $3.3 billion of aid to help them fight in the war against Russia. It's funny, didn't need to wear a suit for that to happen. And then you notice there was footage that came out as soon as Zelensky was stepping out of the car. Donald Trump immediately mocks Zelensky of the attire that he's wearing. He's been wearing the same clothes for over 3 years. I think the only difference literally is there was a period of time where it was military green, and now he's been wearing black more recently. And the fact that you had J.D. Vance give him grief for not saying the words thank you at some point during their exchange that Friday afternoon. My God, there's countless videos, countless scripts of him profusely thanking not just the United States, but anyone and everyone that's been supporting Ukraine for the past 3+ years. It's not too hard to find, folks. Trust me, it's out there. And then to have that field reporter in the background continue to prod the situation along. And then I'm glad Zelensky stuck up for himself and had a nice snarky comment. You know, maybe I'll wear the costume, which we all found out later that translates into the word suit. Everybody thought that he was making fun of that field reporter for saying the word costume, but costume in Ukrainian actually means suit. So keep in mind that that field reporter is married to Major Taylor Greene. So, you know, say what you want about MTG, but if you don't think she looks like Lee Corso, that's been my running joke for a long time. Put the two faces side by side, you'll know why. And then NATO has a meeting with Ukraine and with all the other partners in NATO without the United States involved. This is the first time, folks, since 1949, a meeting has taken place without the United States being involved. They've kind of put their foot down and they said, look, based on the actions of what transpired this past end of the last weekend, we have to start making considerations on how does this look going forward without the United States being involved. And is that what the U.S. was intending to happen all this time, to push enough buttons to basically make Zelensky blow his top? I mean, when you have someone telling you that you better be nice to the person that's slaughtered over 50,000 of your people, what planet are you on asking someone to be nice to that person, to be nice to Putin? And talk about people that don't wear suits. There's been this crazy guy, you might have heard of him, his name's Elon Musk. He's been running rampant in the White House since January 20th, slashing people's jobs that are kind of critical. You know, the people that are in charge of making sure that the nuclear weapon program, you know, is in order and no one has their hands on the button accidentally. Those kind of people.
slashing jobs left and right, only to be stopped by federal judges, thank God, that still have some moral values. So that's going to be tied up in the court system for a while. I don't know. I'm not completely surprised that we're in utter chaos 6 weeks into this nonsense. But maybe the one thing that has taken me aback, it's just the sheer amount of nonsense day after day, week after week. And I fully believe that this is all intentional. Classic Trump wants you to complain about this, that, and the other thing while he hopefully can sneak around and underneath that barrage of nonsense can pass legislation without having people realize it. And we'll see in the days and the weeks ahead how this all transpires. He's got his State of the Union. I believe that's tomorrow night, if I'm correct. And then we'll see what the Democrats have to say. In my opinion, Democratic Party, and just full disclosure, I could care less what party I'm in. I just want to see the best person in position for the job. I could care less what party they're affiliated with. We're at a point with the Democratic Party where the senator from Pennsylvania actually had a good point recently. It's like, look, they've used every single word in their arsenal. They've called Republicans fascists. They called them an authoritarian government, an oligarchy. They have been lambasting people on TV, on social media. They've uttered those words over and over again. Fascists, oligarchy, authoritarian. All of those times you hear that. And after a while, you kind of get numb to it. Because whether we like it or not, this is the arrangement that this country has signed up for the next 4 years. The Republicans hold all the cards. And we just have to, whatever side you're on, just got to make the best of it. And see what happens. But I think you have a point there that you say things over and over again and people kind of just ignore you after a while. Let the Republicans do what they want to do. I'm not saying to the point where you allow them to get away with stuff, but having to constantly just attack them, the game plan should be, you better start figuring out who you want to run in 2028, because there is absolutely no clear-cut choice as we sit here tonight talking about it. You might want to say it's Gavin Newsom. I don't even know, honestly, if he wants to take that risk. He's got a pretty good setup in California, considering all the times that he's been trying to be ousted out of office. He's still bulletproof. He's still in office. I don't even know if he wants to deal with the headaches. That is public. That should be the Democrats' public message, is enough of us bickering about what the other side is doing. You better start convincing people that you're actually there to serve the middle class, to be there to listen to them, to not keep telling us that we need to be afraid of everything. You need to start sending a message that we're listening to you. We want to solve your problems, especially with the economy. That was the deal breaker in this past presidential election. The fact that the Democrats could not convince people that they were looking to make changes to make the economy better
Harris's message was all over the place, but one thing she continuously focused on was be afraid of the other side and don't let them get back in, because bad things are going to happen. Hate to say it, but half the country likes that guy. For whatever reason, no matter how much he does wrong in the position during his first term, during his second term, half the country likes him. It doesn't matter. I keep saying this all the time, folks. The fact that he is trying to paint Zelensky as a dictator and that Ukraine started this war is silly. But we're at the doorstep of Trump just simply blurting out one night, just want to let you know that all those times you thought 2 + 2 = 4, it's not. It's actually 5. And I guarantee you, there's a group of people, a nice percentage of people that would side with that. We're just at that point, folks. It's unfortunate, but we're there. All right, enough of that. Just some other miscellaneous stuff as far as the world of sports are concerned. Mets lose Jose Quintana. He is off to Milwaukee. Signed a 1-year deal with the Brewers this afternoon. Definitely not a front of the rotation pitcher, but he did give us 10 wins last year. He went 10-10, so it's... There's a magic number that you got to hit as far as innings pitched, okay? There's 162 games. That's a bare minimum. Not factoring in extra innings and possible one-game playoff scenarios. The magic number I'm talking about is 1,458. That's how many innings you need to have covered with your pitching staff, because there's 162 games, 9-inning games. You know, again, don't factor in extra innings. There might be a game or two where it's, you know, cut short due to a rainout or something like that. So the magic number overall is 1,458. How am I going to cover all of those innings? And as we all have seen, the majority of baseball, if not all baseball, is heavy on bullpen, and you're lucky to see your starting pitchers on your team last 5 innings. If you get 5 innings out of them and they can actually earn a win, that's becoming more and more rare nowadays. So Mets have some concerns as far as starting pitching is concerned, but look no further than the Dodgers. The Dodgers won the World Series this past season with bullpen games. They literally won baseball games with using their bullpens, much like what the Tampa Bay Rays started doing close to 15 years ago. When they first started doing that, people were like, are you crazy? Are you out of mind? That's normal now. That's normal baseball procedure. NFL combines, from base what I saw, nobody kind of really made the most of the situation and stood out. I think people are just kind of bummed out that Shedeur Sanders, Cam Ward did not participate. They're going to have their own individual workouts later on this month. As far as I'm concerned, I don't think either of those quarterbacks are franchise quarterbacks, but unfortunately, as we get closer to the draft, and especially draft night, there's going to be two teams out there that are going to convince themselves, we got to move up. We got to get these guys if we're not in position, you know, in the top 3 picks. I think one of those two guys is going to go in the top 3, and they're not first rounders. I think they're projects at best. They might have starting quarterback potential, but especially Sanders. Sanders, considering that Deion is his father, not the most athletic guy. It's kind of a stiff, to be honest with you. So we'll see what happens in the draft come April. NASCAR, Christopher Bell won his second race in the row in this short season. There's only been 3 races. Held off William Byron, who has now a first place win in the most important race, Daytona 500. Thank you very much. Got a nice chunk of change out of that race.
made up for not betting a year ago. Still kicking myself. He went off at plus 5,000 last year, but at least this year he went off at plus 1,800, so can't complain all that much. And then Byron finished 27th in the second race due to crashing with three laps to go. And then he ends up getting a second place finish yesterday in Texas, first road course of the season. And Hendrick Motorsports just seamlessly just finds one driver after another after another. They go from Gordon all those years to Jimmy Johnson dominating the sport. And William Byron is well on his way to becoming one of the best drivers, if not the best in NASCAR. The Oscars took place last night. And like I said before, it's funny that for someone that doesn't watch a whole lot of movies, I definitely go out and see my fair share. You know, thanks to having the MoviePass subscription, you can't beat it. You get to see two movies each month for just $10 a month. And being a member of A24's membership club, every new release that A24 puts out, you get free tickets for opening weekend. So, can't beat it. And they're cranking out movies left and right nowadays. In fact, they had a list of the movie studios, the amount of nominations that each of the movie studios received. Times have changed, folks. First of all, Netflix led the way with 14 nominations. So a streaming company now has the most nominations going into last night's Oscars with 15. Right there in second place, though, with 14 was A24. And I can't stress this enough. A24, every movie they put out is great because all of the scripts that are not being sold to the other movie companies, because the majority of the movie studios nowadays are focused on, they want trilogies, they want superhero movies, and that's that. One-offs, thank God for A24, because they pick up those scripts and they run with it. And one of the movies that they made in the past year called Sing Sing, it's based on a true story about the actual prison downstate in New York. And unfortunately, was not nominated for Best Picture last night. Coleman Domingo, though, was nominated for Best Actor. Unfortunately, he did not win either. But if you want to see a great movie, I highly recommend Sing Sing. It's very gut-wrenching at times. It's a story of Colin Domingo plays the story of an inmate who's done his fair share of time, was at that point in time in Sing Sing for close to 30 years for committing a murder. And they have a arts program in the prison where the inmates are allowed to leave their cells and go into this part of the property where there's a stage where they get to wear costumes, and then they get to work on doing actual plays where they eventually, the goal is to perform in front of an audience. And you know, it's a number of people in there realize it's one of the few times they can actually feel like they're human again, because the majority of the time they're just literally locked up in a 6x6 room with one other person. You don't even have privacy to go to the bathroom, for crying out loud. So it's a way to escape and to express yourself. And just a lot of twists and turns in that movie, a lot of things that just come completely out of left field. Just really good movie. And like I always say, A24, time and time again, you can't go wrong with any of the movies that they put out. They're one of the best movie studios out there.
What was really surprising more than anything else was Anora winning Best Picture. Not only Best Picture, Best Director, and Best Actor. Almost a clean sweep in all the major categories. A lot of people are thinking that A Complete Unknown was going to win big last night with Timothée Chalamet. If Timothée Chalamet won Best Actor last night, he would have been the youngest ever to do so. But turned out not to be the case. Conan O'Brien, the host, did awesome. I wasn't thinking that he was not going to be able to handle it. Like he said himself last night, he's hosted all sorts of shows prior to the Oscars. 61 years old, does not look like it. Whatever he does, it's working. And had a lot of zingers. Had a really good zinger about Donald Trump. Forgot one of the people in the Anora movie after the award was given to them. Had a really good joke in regards to Donald Trump. I can't repeat it, but look it up online. It's really good. And Conan O'Brien, Harvard graduate, putting his wisdom and knowledge to good use last night, just really had control of the room. And just when you already have the gig, what's the worst that's going to happen? They don't invite you back. So you might as well have fun with it for the next 3.5 hours. And he certainly did that. So, and I think he will be invited to come back next year. Off the top of my head, I don't really know who else I guess would possibly do it. Maybe Jimmy Fallon as an example. I could see him doing it. But Conan O'Brien did a tremendous job last night. The only other thing that disappointed me last

kind of factor in, though, that Denver did not have Aaron Gordon. Aaron Gordon's one of tremendous players on the Nuggets team, always in the dunker spot. So if you're familiar with that role in basketball, you want to have a power forward that can spin off his guy and be there for lob passes underneath for easy dunks and layups. So definitely missed him last night. Nuggets, though, they're going to be a force to reckon with. Jamal Murray has finally shaken off the rust from what has taken place earlier this season. He's playing at an elite level again. And Jokic is Jokic. But I'll tell you what, the blueprint got developed a few days ago when the Lakers beat the Nuggets in Denver. And J.J. Redick did a phenomenal job of just frustrating Joker all night long. Just the moment the ball would get to him, you'd have just a swarm of Lakers just collapse on him, and just, you just want to frustrate people. Just don't allow someone throughout the 48 minutes, you know, with any easy opportunities. Just make them earn that night as much as you possibly can. And they got under his skin. Now, he did have a triple-double in that game, but only got 12 points, only on 7 shot attempts. So, like I said, Celtics, going back to yesterday, eking out the win. They got to do a better job handling these large leads. They're able to balloon the leads out into the 20-point range, and then they always seem to collapse. So, I don't know what... Maybe, you know, that loss they had the other night against Cleveland, where they were up 22 on them and then ended up losing to Cleveland. I think there's a small part of Joe Mazzulla that kind of likes to have those games in his back pocket so he can pull those out during practice, during film room study sessions, and just say, hey, don't think you're all that. Here's my proof. So, meanwhile, the Lakers, back-to-back wins over the Clippers, 6-game winning streak. The Lakers are now, I believe, 39-21. Move into second place in the Western Conference. I mean, beginning of the season, even me, I was thinking, we're lucky if we get into the play-in game between 7 and 10 spot, and then maybe sneak into the first round that way. Lakers are second overall. Now, they're not going to pass OKC. They're like 10 games behind them with like 20 left, so that's not going to happen. But it's definitely going to be a fight to the finish between second, third, and fourth place, because the Lakers still have to contend with Denver and Memphis. Those three teams are going to be battling out for the rest of the year. But now, want to start getting a little greedy? Now the Lakers, look, OKC is going to be a tough out. I'm kind of not afraid of them just quite yet because they're just too young of a team. They might be there just 1 year too early. Meanwhile, in the Eastern Conference, Cleveland playing awesome basketball. Am I afraid of them? Nope. Am I afraid of this, you know, the Lakers playing against the Celtics? Nope. And we'll see what happens again this Saturday night when the Lakers play in Boston, 8:30 at ABC. Be a nice game to watch. Lakers and Celtics have the same amount of losses now. You got to start factoring in that maybe it's going to happen once again. Lakers and Celtics in the finals. If the Lakers sweep the Celtics, that would be nice. They have the tiebreaker over them. As long as they have the same record, Lakers get the tiebreaker. You never know. Seventh game at home might be all the difference in the world. You want to start being greedy? You want to start looking at stuff like that? And the Lakers win the other night. No Hachimura. No Austin Reeves. Reeves was out with a calf strain. Hachimura's been out the last couple games due to a jumper's knee situation. So they should both return. Hopefully they both come back for that Celtics game. That'd be really good. And Luka's finally easing into his role. He started to shoot better from outside, getting close to 50% from three-point range last night.

ended up with 29 points. One of the greatest trades of all time. Or, as some people say, one of the worst trades of all time, depending on how you want to look at things. And then, one last thing before we head out tonight. It pains me to say this because I'm a Georgetown fan, but the job that Rick Pitino has done at St. John's University, the Red Storm, winning yesterday, capturing their first Big East regular season championship in 40 years. Tremendous job by Rick Pitino, getting St. John's into the top 10 of the country. They're going to be a serious threat to win it all this year. Don't be surprised if St. John's finally gets their first national championship. Be unbelievable feather in Rick Pitino's cap into what is already a Hall of Fame career. And then, unfortunately, we got to deal with the nonsense of our local college basketball teams. Now, give credit to Dwayne Killings. He's won his last two games, to be expected. If you lost to either of those teams, especially New Jersey Tech, can you even tell me what the nickname is? Probably not. And just when you think Dwayne Killings is on the hot seat, Mr. McNamara, come on down. You've had some unbelievable losses this year. You've lost to Canisius at home. Playing awful down the stretch here. Meanwhile, UAlbany, they have their final game tomorrow night at Vermont. It looks like UAlbany will end up having a first-round home court game. So, good for them. But we'll see if how they actually take advantage of that situation. That remains to be seen. I still hold my ground. I still think that Dwayne Killings should not be the coach of the team. And it's only year one for Jerry McNamara, I get it. But, you know, when he had his press conference before the season started and he said, we want to get this Times Union Center, we want to get this MVP arena back to 10,000 a game, which we've never had, folks, for Siena for as long as they've been playing in downtown Albany. It's never been they've never had a single season where they average 10,000 fans a night, and it will never happen. It's just not going to happen the way downtown Albany, unfortunately, is. It's not safe, and economically, people cannot afford to go all the time to those kind of events. It's just the way it is. So that'll do it, folks. I am not sure if I'm going to be in next Monday night. TBD, to be determined. So got other plans that night. I'm think that might kind of interfere with me being able to do my show here this upcoming Monday, this upcoming Saturday. However, I should be in up at Skidmore. 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I'm on the air there from 11 a.m. to 1 p.m. You can listen through the stream because the local FM station has a crappy signal. It's very weak. Anything outside of Saratoga, you're just not going to be able to hear it. 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
And it's only the shows that I do from WCDB. The technology, we're not quite there with WSPN. I don't know if we'll ever be there, folks, to be honest with you. It's been there 5 years. I don't see that happening anytime soon. But I am super fortunate that we have access to our shows literally a couple hours after we go off the air. I can download it and I can set it up to be replayed Wednesday mornings here at 8 o'clock. And then, like I said, I will upload my show tonight later this week on Spotify. That's usually the pattern I've been following. So, really fortunate. It's something, like I always say, never thought I would be on the radio to begin with. And I've actually been doing it for almost 5 years now. Fall of 2020 is when I started, and it's really cool just to blab about nonsense, and I hope you enjoy it. Thank you again. I just want, you know, wrap this up with, once again, the show back on Saturday night. Again, killer show. All the bands killed it. Tremendous performances by everyone, and just, it was the right temperature in the room. And what I mean by that is just a really good mix of younger and older people just having a good time. And there's some hardcore shows where you just, you're always looking over your shoulder because you're always afraid that you're just going to get clocked in the head by someone that just is there. They're going to say that they're there to enjoy the music, but they're really there to just really pound on people. We know who they are. And I can't stress this enough. If more singers can grab the microphone and say, hey, let's all enjoy this together tonight. Let's have the moshers in the back. Let's have the non-moshers up front. We can all be in the same room, enjoy the show tonight. Again, hope that message is conveyed more and more as we go forward. Have yourselves a great night. DJ Don is in the building. He just walked into the room next door, so he'll be on momentarily playing classic rock and roll from 7 to 8 o'clock tonight. As always, thank you for tuning in to the Jim M Radio Show. And as always, everyone out there, please be safe.

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2: 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Folks, we got a show for you today, as always, every Monday from 7 to 8, of course. But we got a show in terms of some rock. I think it's leaning a little more towards like psychedelic rock, I think. So that'll be something interesting. If that's not your jam, then womp womp, it's my show, suck it up. Anywho, from some artists we have include, but are not limited to, Derek and the Dominoes, Jimi Hendrix, Led Zeppelin, Steppenwolf, The Kinks, and a whole lot others. So if those kind of tunes, those kind of bands, those kind of artists are something you're interested in, then please stay tuned and give it the old college try, give it the old listen. Now, without any further ado, here is Sunshine Superman by Donovan. Please sit back, relax, and enjoy!

0: That was Fire by Jimi Hendrix from the album Are You Experienced? A nice classic one from the Hendrix himself. All right, folks, an event going on in the area happening this Sunday. So if you, this Friday?
1: Yeah, it's
0: Friday. Well, I guess the 7th is on Friday. Oops, I got to plan it more accordingly. Ooh, I thought it was Sunday. All right, anywho. So this Friday on the 7th of March is Battle of the Bands at No Fun Troy. We got artists like Skotchka, 100 Gutters, Cheesy Snacks, and Happy Birthday James. Again, that is Skotchka, 100 Gutters, Cheesy Snacks, and Happy Birthday James. So if that is something that piques your interest, go and visit nofuntroy.com and get your tickets while they're still available. I haven't checked or haven't talked to anybody, see if it's sold out yet. But if it is, then womp womp. Because I'm going, and all the DJs here are pretty much going, and it is going to be a blast. Anyway, folks, here's a song that kind of strays a bit from the psychedelic stuff I was just doing. Here is a classic from Foreigner. Here is Hot Blooded. Check it and see. Please enjoy.

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1: That was the man, who sold the world live from MTV Unplugged in New York. That was from Nirvana, which I don't really... Well, I've played before, but I usually play the older stuff, so that's a little breath of fresh air for the folks who would like newer stuff, but I bet a lot of people who listen to this don't really like the newer stuff. But anyway, I digress. The next two songs are eight-minute songs from Led Zeppelin and The Who. First one is Stairway to Heaven. Second one is Won't Get Fooled Again. So, yeah, those are the songs. Please enjoy Stairway to Heaven. You can't play this in a guitar store, I tell you what. I don't know why, but that's the rules. I don't make them. Here you go.

That was Hello, I Love You by The Doors. Folks, unfortunately, that will have to be the end of this set for the night. Where can you catch me? You can catch me every Monday from 7 to 8 right here in the studio. So if you tune right in to 90.9 FM, you can hear my lovely, awesome, beautiful voice. But I would be handing the mic over to DJ Kat, but she's not here right now. So you're just going to be hearing some tunes curated by the station themselves after I log off. So anyway, TLDR, go to No Fun Troy, do it, or actually don't go to it, but I would recommend to go to it. Because if you don't, then don't do it. If you do, then do it. Anyway, this has been DJ Don signing off. I love you. Goodbye.

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1: 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Doors at 7 p.m. Huge. Very chill for today. I actually didn't put together a full comprehensive playlist. I just didn't. It's been a long week. Burnt at both ends of the candle. So instead, I'm just gonna play Dick's Picks Volume 2. This is second volume of Dick's Picks. It's a Grateful Dead show from, let's see, October 31st, 1971 at the Ohio Theater in Columbus, Ohio. Track list of Dark Star, Sugar Magnolia, Saint Stephen, Not Fade Away, parentheses 1, Going Down the Road Feeling Bad, and Not Fade Away, parentheses 2. Short, sweet, good compact playlist, or set list, and yeah, I like the Saint Stephen on this, but I'll be truthful, I don't listen to this one in its entirety a ton, but I don't know, I'm feeling a long, drawn out Dark Star today, so yeah.

Good evening, everybody. Thanks for tuning in. You are listening to the Jim M. Radio Show, 90.9 FM, WCDB Albany. That is, in fact, our legal station ID. And I am back from missing last week's show. Last Monday, the week as a whole, it's the slowest week in the entire year on the sports calendar, so I decided to take it off. I've been doing that the last few years since I've been doing my show here at WCDB, and we are back. We are going to get you caught up on what has been happening in the world of sports, as well as some other miscellaneous news events as well. We're going to talk about, let's see, we got, of course, the World Cup that concluded yesterday, Spain winning their second ever World Cup soccer tournament. Ryan Fox, I believe he's a first-time majors winner. He won the Open Championship over in England yesterday. Spent some time on baseball's All-Star game. I know it took place about a week ago at this point, but I just have some quick thoughts on that. Yet even more turmoil. What else is new with the Arena Football One League?

0: brothers and sisters. We're back. This is Catholic Radio. We're talking about God tonight. God and all his gab and all those glorious gifts he be giving to us every day. You got any questions about God, you call me. You know the number. You know the hotline number. I can see my hotline number lighting up right now. Let's take my first caller. Son, you on the air.
1: Hello?
0: Yes, son. Talk.
1: I'm on the air.
0: Yes, you are, son.
1: Okay, can I make a request? Can you play Private Plane?
0: No, son, you don't understand. This is Catholic Radio.
1: Okay, all right, that's good. Then can you play Ween?
0: No,
1: you play something by the band Ween?
0: Son, no, this is Catholic Radio.
1: It's
0: we don't play.
1: Can you play that?
0: No,
1: oh, cool. Can you play something by Billy Bragg? He has
0: no,
1: like a
0: son,
1: new
0: you
1: album,
0: don't understand.
1: You know?
0: Yeah, son,
1: song,
0: no, this is
1: you know?
0: Catholic.
1: Sexuality.
0: No, we talk about God. Son, son. We don't have sex here on this radio station. This is Catholic Radio. There is no sex.
1: Oh, you mean this isn't WCDB?
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1: Hi, I'd like to report a bear hug.
0: Uh-huh, okay.
1: Well, we were building a bonfire, and I saw some, like, dry brush and leaves around, so, you know, I said to move the bonfire somewhere else, and out of nowhere, Smokey Bear shows up and hugs me.
0: So you noticed some wildfire hazards, and moved your bonfire to a safer location.
1: Yeah.
0: Yeah, that's Smokey, all right. He likes when people help prevent wildfires. It hits him close to home. Not everybody gets the hug, my friend. So that's pretty special to get a hug from Smokey Bear.
1: Huh, so it was him. Hey, guys, I told you it was Smokey.
0: Okay, well, congratulations, my friend. And thanks for calling. There are many ways to prevent a wildfire. Learn how you can do your part at SmokeyBear.com.
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4: 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You're listening to WCDB Albany with DJ Yama. That first song you heard was Son of a Dragon by Countess off their EP Hell's Rock and Roll. If it's one you've heard before, it might not be exactly... If you're listening to Countess for the first time, it might not exactly set the tone for the rest of it, but it's probably my favorite output of theirs I've heard so far, since it's stupid in maybe the most entertaining way of all of the deeply stupid Countess material out there. But before I get along with the music, I'm legally obligated to shout out something coming up soon. So I have someone left a sheet of paper here that informs me that the Regal Selects are having an album release party at No Fun on the 19th. I don't know what that is, but it's a pretty nice looking flyer, so I had to shout something out. Anyways, getting on to more interesting things, I've got a lot of noise mixed into this set, and a lot of mostly black metal for the most part, but I'm going to be starting it out with the track Highway Rider by Black Axe, then a bit of mid-2000s death metal, and then it's going to be a lot of Hate Forest, Ride for Revenge, Acherontes, Vulpecula, all that kind of insane stuff. So I'm going to stop talking. Here's Highway Rider by Black Axe.

What you just heard was Slogan by SPK, I think inarguably the heaviest song of the 70s, the most extreme, one of the, just truly one of the greatest songs ever. Before that, Digested Flesh's Splatter Pattern, the title track off Necrotic Disgorgement's Suffocated in Shrink Wrap, Adoration of the Most High Powers by Melectals off their record Transcendence Through Ethereal Scourge, Controlled Bleeding's Untitled Number 4 off of the record, I think it's supposed to be Phlegmbag Spattered, or Splattered, but every time I've seen it written out, it's Phlegmbag Spattered, so I'm not really sure. And before that, a little incongruent from the rest of what I've been playing, Highway Rider by Black Axe. The A-side off their single, with the B-side being Red Lights. I'm going to keep things going, but I think for the rest of it, I'm going to push away from the death metal and more into some extreme black metal. Gonna keep up the noise though, but this next track is the first track off of Amon's 2004 record Return of the Black Metal. It's called, I think, Temnavez. If anyone speaks Czech, you can check me on that, but close enough. Here you go.

like these and their terrorist allies constitute an axis of evil, arming to threaten the peace of the world. Dates like these and their terrorist allies constitute an axis of evil, arming to threaten the peace of the world. Dates like these and their terrorist allies constitute an axis of evil, arming to threaten the peace of the world. Like these and their terrorist allies constitute an axis of evil, arming to threaten the peace of the world. Constitute an axis of evil, arming to threaten the peace of the world. Constitute an axis of evil.

weapons. 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

Hello, Capital District and beyond. You're listening to WCDV Albany with DJ Yama. The song you just heard was Nuclear Panic Stations by the Grey Wolves off of their compilation on Tesco Organization's 2008 record, Juche. Before that, No Savior, No Return by Ride for Revenge off their second album, Wisdom of the Few. The title track off of Fons Immortalis by Vulpecula. The first track off of Amon's Return of the Black Metal by Temnavez. I hear there's a fire alarm going on outside this room, but I think I'm just going to stay here. If there's a fire, we'll see what happens. Anyways, keeping the music going, this is Vampiric Metamorphosis off of Stutthof's album And Cosmos from Ashes to Dust, and I hope you enjoy it.

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This is Beelzebub, prince of the demons. 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Astaroth, the great occidental duke and infernal treasurer. Melfago, the Martian. He rules over 70 legions of demons.

0: That song you just heard was Traditional Snowfall by the band Prairian out of New York City, off their seminal album Frozen Niagara Falls, one of the masterpieces of noise from the 2010s. Before that, Join the Night by Green Tea off the record Owl Arcana. I believe that was a recommendation from my friend Ben. Before that, Crepuscular Battle Hymn by Inquisition off their my personal favorite, Head and Shoulders Above the Rest, album Omnis Doctrines of the Perpetual Mystical Macrocosm. Elder Race by Hate Forest off the album Purity, and Stutthof's Vampiric Metamorphosis. Gonna give you a quick PSA from Smokey, and then it's on for... Well, I think someone comes in half an hour, but it'll just be whatever's on the queue. But, quick word from Smokey.
1: 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It's blazing hot out here! Smokey Bear says,
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That instrumental track was Air by, or excuse me, that was Sumeton La by Air off their 1998 debut Moon Safari. Right before that, you heard Santa Cruz, You're Not That Far by The Thrills. And just before that was Smudge with Don't Want to Be Grant McLennan. It is 10:38 in the morning on this lovely Albany day. And I got a couple more tracks for you to round out the hour. More than a couple, I would say. But next, we're going to stay in the 90s. Here comes Buffalo Tom off of Let Me Come Over. This is Mineral right here on 90.9 WCDB Albany.

That fun little one was Camper Van Beethoven with Take the Skinheads Bowling. Prior to that, you heard The Birth of the True by Aztec Camera. Just before that, Farrar, Straus & Giroux, or parenthetically Sea of Tears by Destroyer. And if you were tuned in prior to that, you heard Mineral by Buffalo Tom. I'm going to be packing my things up in just a few minutes, but as always, thank you for tuning in to Gold Sounds with DJ Diplomatic right here on 90.9 WCDB Albany. If you liked what you heard, be sure to tune back in next week, next Wednesday at 10 a.m. for more excellent indie rock of the last 40, 50 years. And if you didn't like what you heard, I've got a whole new set that'll be coming at you, so everyone could use a second chance. Be closing out perhaps a few minutes early, but I've got a bit of a longer song to play us out. Here comes Bruiser and Bicycle, a local band, with their newest album, Deep Country, that came out last fall. Here's their lead single, Water Fight. As always, stay safe, stay positive, and always keep it tuned in to WCDB, the Capital District's best, 90.9. Have a lovely Wednesday, Albany.

Wolf Alice. Oh my gosh. The show that I had the pleasure of seeing at the Troubadour of all places. It was just incredible. Wolf Alice. Bloom, baby bloom. It is okay. Why don't we pause and patch here? Oh my gosh. One of the highlights for yours truly, Dennis the Menace, of 2025 was getting invited. It's called, this is a term I never knew, but I learned it in the past couple of years. It's called an underplay. It's where a band or an artist who plays much, much, much bigger venues plays a smaller one for a very special crowd. And I had the pleasure of seeing Wolf Alice at the Troubadour. And that track just slays me. One of my faves of 2025, Wolf Alice and Bloom, Baby Bloom. It's Just Another Menace Sunday. It's hour number two. Continuing Dennis the Menace's faves of 2025. These guys rock. They are the Mod Beats.

I know. You think that they're from Manchester, don't you? That's where you think the Mod Beats are from, but they're not. They're from Cherry Hill, New Jersey. DTM's faves of 2025. This is a band called Brogale. I dug this first single I heard from

0: Bro Gale, Vickers Street Days, DTM's faves of 2025.
1: One, two, three, four.
0: The Betts were too busy when they came to Los Angeles on tour to come on hour number one of the radio show. Maybe we'll get them the next time around. We won't hold it against them. This is the title track of their album that came out this year, Straight Line

Okay, the Betts, I will forgive you for not making it to the Metis studio on your tour because you came all the way from New Zealand, and maybe you were very tired, so I'll give you another chance next time you come to Los Angeles. It's TTM's Face.

I love being surprised. This track blew me away. It's Michelle David and the True Tones. It is called Speak to Me.

in 2025. And Horse Girl was a thing this year. So I'll play you one. DTM's faves.

Well, a lot of people switched on Horse Girl, even though that track is called Switch Off. I feel like this was one of my discoveries of 2025. B.C. Camp Light.

when I say that I discovered BC Camp Light, I do want to point out that Brian James Cristiano, I can never pronounce it, it's Cristianzio. Well, he's Manchester-born American, but he lives in Manchester, and he has 7 albums out. This was his 7th album, but my discovery was A Sober Conversation.

What a great name. They are a duo from Australia. They are Old Mervs. They also have a track, by the way, with Flip Turn. That's how cool they are. It's Just Another Menace Sunday. It's DTM's faves of 2025. I warned you that I was going to do another one from the Soaps.

PTM's face of 2025. This is the thing with feathers. Yeah, I know. You're being

like I said, Common Law are going to be my first guests on hour number one of Just Another Minute, Sunday, 2026. That's from their EP. It's called Upsetter. They made their way from New York to Los Angeles, but this band...

They have promised when they come to Los Angeles, they will be here for hour number one of the show. I'm going to take them at their word, okay? DTM's faves 2025. Just a few left.

Harper Finn might be related to someone involved in Split Enz and Crowded House. It's highly possible. Well, we're right at that moment. We're right at the end of DTM's faves of 2025. And this is a band that was on our number one of the show. We met them at South by Southwest, but it wasn't the first time because they used to be in another band. But this song melts me. I'm just telling you, Faye, it does. Soda Blonde. Closing DTM's faves of 2025.

Good evening. You're listening to The Wired on WCDB Albany 90.9 FM. I'm your host, DJ Lane, coming at you live from the depths of the net. Right now you're listening to Iatrogenesis by Cruise of Fiction. A really nice little murky tune to start us off for the night. Going to be doing a lot of stuff just like this. Kind of reminds me of Resident Evil. And when I first heard this song, I was like, I just got to find as much as I can that kind of is similar to this. So yeah, doing a lot of dark, murky, neurofunk tunes from the early 2000s. A lot of different names here and there. The only one that really would be known is Current Value. Otherwise, it's a lot of deep cuts here. Deep, deep cuts. So yeah, hope you enjoy and stay tuned. 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Check it out.

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6: How you doing, Albany? I'm DJ Chucho, and my bad for a late start. But if you haven't noticed, the leaves are falling all around us, and October is finally here. One of my favorite months. I'd say maybe my second favorite month, but I'm not sure. Oh, and I forgot to say, you're listening to WCDB Albany. Again, my bad. Late start. But I'm going to kick off my first show of October with some spooky themed music, some classics. These first two tracks are Summer Breeze by Typo Negative and Set Me on Fire, also by Typo Negative, off of the Bloody Kisses album. And I just gotta say, I think usually when people want to listen to Summer Breeze, they forget about Set Me on Fire, which follows it immediately after. I mean, the track actually goes into Set Me on Fire. And so personally, I can never listen to Summer Breeze without it being followed by Set Me on Fire. So you guys are going to enjoy that with me. And yeah, happy Halloween, or happy almost Halloween. And here's some Typo Negative.

All right, I hope you're in the spooky mood. That was Summer Breeze by Typo Negative and Set Me on Fire, also by Typo Negative, off of the Bloody Kisses album. And yeah, what a way to kick off October. It's my favorite month. And we're going to get into some more our usual stoner rock and doom metal. This first track being Asteroid by Caius, followed by Supernaut by Black Sabbath. Two classics. Enjoy.

All right, that was Asteroid by Caius and Supernaut by Black Sabbath. Two classics, but I got some newer stuff for you guys. These next two tracks are The Trail by Demonic Death Judge and Hell Has Come by Ordos off of... I can't even remember the year. No, The Trail is from the 2023 album called The Trail by Demonic Death Judge, and Hell Has Come is off of the 2025 album called Fire by Ordos. I hope you enjoy them and check them out on your own time.

0: All right, I'm going to keep it straight with you guys. Those were the only two modern songs that I have that have come out within like the past 5 years. These next songs are throwbacks and classics, so I hope you enjoy them still. But before I get into those, I'm going to play a little PSA for you guys.
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0: All right, there you have it, folks. And now I'd like to announce a local event, which is Frankie and the Witchfingers and Population 2 performing live at Lark Hole in Albany, New York on October 11th at 8 p.m. So, yeah, there you have it. I got about 5 more tracks for you guys. These next 3 are Ghosts Along the Mississippi by Down, off of Down 2, not Down 1. And then Electric Messiah by High on Fire off of Electric Messiah, and Trampled Under Hoof by Mastodon off of Remission. And I actually just had this realization today that it's called Trample Under Hoof, and I think that may be a reference to Trampled Under Foot by Led Zeppelin off of Physical Graffiti. It might be a stretch, but I think I'm right and everybody else is wrong. So enjoy.

All right, that was Ghosts Along the Mississippi by Down, Electric Messiah by High on Fire, and Trampled Under Hoof, Not Foot by Mastodon. And on a much lighter note, the opposite of heavy, we're going to listen to some chiller stoner rock stuff. Not that chill. I don't know why I said that. But yeah, these next two tracks are Little Sister by Queens of the Stone Age and Negasonic Teenage Warhead by Monster Magnet. And you know what? I might as well drop some lore. Little Sister by Queens of the Stone Age is, I'd say, my earliest introduction into stoner rock and the music that I present to you today. I remember being just a little piano player and my pops showing me this song and my mind being blown. So I hope you guys enjoy it too. Yeah.

All right, that was Little Sister by Queens of the Stone Age and Negasonic Teenage Warhead by Monster Magnet. Two classics and a bit of lore that I sprinkled on top. But this is it. I'm done. I hope you guys have a good night, and thank you for listening to my show. I'm DJ Chucho. Good night, I guess.

0: Good evening, everybody. Thanks for tuning in. It's been an interesting past couple hours here at the station. You are listening to the Jim M Radio Show, 90.9 FM, WCDB Albany. That is, in fact, our legal station ID. And just happened to be at work. It was like, I think, around 3 o'clock this afternoon. And I put the station on, and I'm like, uh-oh, we got dead air here. And I think we might be in the clear now. I'm not 100% sure, but we're having some technical difficulties with our auto music. Whenever a DJ is not present in the studio, a live DJ, we have an auto bed of music that continuously plays from the computer and from the board. And it's been kind of hit or miss. There seems to be some glitches with that, so hopefully, it seemed like in the last few minutes it seemed to be working again properly, so hopefully it stays like that. But for the next hour, we'll try to get you caught up on what's been going on in the world of sports and just other miscellaneous stuff. I want to do a couple reviews at the start of the show. I went to a new venue for house shows, Dead Man's Gulch. So definitely going to talk about that. I had a really good time there. Stayed for all three bands, which for me, at my age, that's pretty rare. usually it's bedtime by that time, especially on a Friday night when I have to go to work for my part-time job on Saturday mornings, which I haven't been able to do that in well over a year, but it was cool to finally go over to Hudson Valley, and I help out with the people that are taking the tests on Saturday and Sundays for the state. And like I said, it's been over a year since I was actually involved with that. Every time I got an email asking if I wanted to work those days, just for one reason or another, just didn't work out for me. So, but this past Saturday, I was finally to get in and met some really great people as far as just learning how the process works. You think just sitting in the hallway, just directing traffic is like an easy cush job, but it's not. It's there's like a lot of helter-skelter that happens over the course of the day, which I wasn't really mindful of that until it was actually happening in real time. So I have a much more deep appreciation for that position, but looking forward to the next time where I can do that. And what else is going on? Well, I'm thinking of it. Anybody that listens to the show that I do Saturday mornings up at Skidmore, I will not be on the air for the next few weeks. The radio station and the building that the radio station is in is going through some renovations. It's going to start this week, and we will be off the air. All the DJs, the station, I'm not sure how they're going to do it. I guess they're going to just have continuous auto music while that's happening. But between this week and I don't think the next show that I'm actually going to be in the studio for will not be until Saturday, June 20th, because even though they'll be done by June 1st with the renovations, the 6th and the 13th, I've already got those covered by my friend Mike, who is the cornerstone of WSPN up at Skidmore. So he's going to help me out for those 2 weeks. The second weekend is the Boston Spa garage sale. I'm never going to miss that. I've been going since the 90s, and year after year, I continuously just find all sorts of stuff that people get rid of, and it just baffles me that people want to get rid of stuff for pretty much next to nothing price-wise. So definitely going to hit that up. And what's going on the first June? First Saturday of June is I'm going to Cooperstown for, of all things, a wiffle ball tournament. So that should be interesting. It's going to be at Doubleday Field right in downtown Cooperstown. They used to have actual Major League Baseball games during the regular season. Usually it was like around the month of July or so, but baseball stopped doing that a number of years ago. I think, unfortunately, due to safety concerns, because you would think nothing bad would happen at a baseball game, but unfortunately, we do live in different times nowadays in this world, and they got to take precautions whenever they can, unfortunately. So, but the wiffle ball tournament, I'm like $10 to go for that. I can hop on over to Brooks Barbecue afterwards, get something to eat, you know, pig out, eat like 5 pounds of food, and then fall asleep. So looking forward to that. But for tonight, we're going to spend some time on the NBA playoffs. This is probably the last night I'm going to talk about the Lakers, because in all likelihood, they'll probably get swept tonight by OKC. We are also going to talk about a couple people that have passed away recently. We are going to spend some time talking about Ted Turner, the mega mogul owner of all sorts of different brands, including probably what he's most famous for was the birth of the cable news network, CNN. Also, we're going to talk about the passing of Bobby Cox, who is certainly connected with Ted Turner in many ways. He passed away last week as well. NCAA, they made changes to the amount of teams that are going to be involved in March Madness. So spend some time on that. The draft lottery was yesterday afternoon. Weird time. It was at 3 o'clock yesterday afternoon. So, but we now know that the Washington Wizards are on the clock. So probably going to take that guy from BYU in all likelihood. And what else are we going to talk about? I'm going to talk about some Mets, some Yankees. NFL agrees to a new 7-year deal with the union for the referees, so that's really good. Don't have to worry about replacement referees like we did back in 2012. And we'll spend a minute on the Firebirds. And really quick, UAlbany lacrosse, men's lacrosse team, bounced big time. They lost. Well, let's put it this way. UAlbany was actually ranked 14th in the whole country for defense for goals allowed. Pretty respectable, 9.62, 14th in the country of all Division I lacrosse. What was the final score? They lost to perennial favorite UNC, 24-6. One guy on UNC, Dominic Pietermala, scored 10 goals by himself, which is now a new NCAA record. So UAlbany was shown the door pretty emphatically last week by the Tar Heels of North Carolina. And then we will spend a couple minutes on the segment that recaps the week that went by as far as the White House administration is concerned. No jokes, no snide remarks, just basically just the truth about what's happened in the past week, quotes, and just news events, and just straight news, basically. And then for music, we got some new songs from Senior Living, local favorites. They put out a 2-song EP back on Friday, I believe. What's the name of the songs? One is called Oasis. The other one is called Flower Shielding, if I remember correctly. And they're actually, for a show announcement to get that in, they're going to be doing a show next month at the end of June up at the Shirt Factory. They are playing, I think it's a festival because the start time is 10 a.m. I don't think they're going to be playing by themselves at 10 a.m. on a Saturday morning. So I'm going to, willing to bet it's going to be a festival. That Shirt Factory is up in South Glens Falls area, so keep that in mind for Saturday, June 27th. Let's see. PSA. We're going to continue the trend. We're going to go to the category of Smokey the Bear, and we are going to, we're going to go all out. We're going to go 1 minute on Smokey the Bear. Bear hug. Hopefully you learned something from this. And then afterwards, we will be, I guess, right back. So let me get this queued up. Without further ado, away we go.
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2: Hi, I'd like to report a bear hug.
1: Uh-huh, okay.
2: Well, we were building a bonfire, and I saw some, like, dry brush and leaves around, so, you know, I said to move the bonfire somewhere else, and out of nowhere, Smokey Bear shows up and hugs me.
1: So you noticed some wildfire hazards, and moved your bonfire to a safer location.
2: Yeah.
1: Yeah, that's Smokey, all right. 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It hits him close to home. 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So that's pretty special to get a hug from Smokey Bear.
2: So it was him. Hey, guys, I told you it was Smokey.
1: Okay, well, congratulations, my friend. And thanks for calling. There are many ways to prevent a wildfire. 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
0: 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And Ted Turner passing away last week at the age of 87. He was quite the businessman. He had his hands in all sorts of different types of business. He, as I said a moment ago, he's probably most famous for a couple TV ventures. The first being taking over WTBS, which was a local independent TV station based out of Atlanta, Georgia. Took that over back in the late 1970s. Got it out of near, basically they're about ready to just fold. And he rescued the station. And back in the 70s, that was the beginning of where TV was starting to branch out beyond just your three channels, but besides just NBC, ABC, CBS, and then, of course, your fourth channel being PBS. I mean, TV back then was pretty limited, so people read a lot. People listened to the radio a lot. There's no such thing as streaming back then. There wasn't even an internet to go on to complain about stuff or get people riled up. And Ted Turner, simultaneously, when he took over WTBS, he saw a path where satellite TV stations were starting to become a thing, and people, late 70s, early 80s. I remember when I was a little kid, I'd drive around with my dad, and there used to be a place in Watervliet back in the day, just west of the Watervliet Arsenal, that would sell these gigantic satellite dishes for your backyard, and it would allow you to get TV stations from all over the planet, different countries, different languages, so on and so forth. And Ted Turner was able to get WTBS to be broadcasted through those satellites up into space, and cable TV was starting to become a thing as well simultaneously. I remember, we thought we were living it up back in the day when we had 36 channels to choose from, and we had one of them being TBS. And then soon after he acquired TBS and got them off the ground, funny thing about TBS while I'm thinking of it, he used to start the TV programs 5 minutes after the hour, which the reason being is he goes, people are always running late, you know, they need that extra 5 minutes to be able to get settled down so that they can sit in front of their TV. So he would literally start TV shows at like 8:05 Eastern on TBS. Man, that's like hardwired into my brain, that statement. And then 1980 was the evolution of the first 24-hour news station, which was called Cable News Network, more familiar as we know nowadays as CNN. And off CNN, another channel spun off, which was Headline News, which was every 30 minutes, it would be a rundown of the events of the day. And I remember you had to, if you wanted to get updates on sports scores, you had to tune in at 19 minutes and 49 minutes after the hour to get all your score updates. And it was, that's the times that we lived in back in the day. That's how we got our information, slowly but surely, but faster than a newspaper. And we just thought it was the coolest thing on the planet. And off now having TBS, now having CNN, Headline News, he eventually bought the wrestling promotion known as National Wrestling Alliance back in the early 80s as well, and caught that at exactly the right time, because back in those days in the 80s, that's when Ric Flair was the number one drawing card for NWA wrestling and the Four Horsemen. And they used to have the TV show World Championship Wrestling Saturday nights at 6 o'clock. It was a two-hour show. And the funny thing about that broadcast back in the day, Dan Patrick, who we know famously for his time on SportsCenter and ESPN, and more recently with his radio show that simulcasts, geez, I think, over like 400 stations now across the country. So Dan Patrick started at Ted Turner's company with Headline News. He actually used to do those two-minute hits for the sports updates at 19 and 49 minutes past the hour. And he said many years later on one of his episodes on his current radio show, he was talking about his time at Headline News, and he said back in those days, Headline News studio was butted up against the studio for World Championship Wrestling. And if you happen to listen very closely to the broadcast during Headline News, you could actually hear the live audience making all the, you know, hooting and hollering sounds, and you could hear people getting body slammed and chair shots, and Tony Schiavone just, you know, with his play-by-play of the events unfolding before his eyes. And Tony Schiavone was just a trip. He was just pure TV gold, as they say in the business. And those were just some really good times, just when Dan Patrick was talking about that. And he would be in the middle of doing his updates for sports scores, and he would get distracted because you'd hear somebody getting body slammed and the crowd going nuts. So it was pretty interesting time back then. And eventually Ted Turner turned his attention to real sports and purchased the Atlanta Braves. And he actually was the owner, and even for a single day actually managed the baseball team, believe it or not. He had to step down after one game because Major League Baseball said, absolutely not, you cannot be owner / manager of the baseball team. But kind of segues into Bobby Cox. And Bobby Cox, who passed away last week at the age of 83, Hall of Fame manager, one of the best to ever do it. And Bobby Cox and Ted Turner were in step, then fell out of place amongst each other. It's literally the same type of relationship that Billy Martin and George Steinbrenner had, although Steinbrenner hired and fired Billy Martin 5 times over. Ted Turner only did that a couple times. But Bobby Cox, who got his foot in the door with the Atlanta Braves as the manager back in 1977, was the manager of the Braves until the strike season of 1981. That's when Ted Turner sent him packing. And there's a famous quote that Ted Turner said to the pool of reporters the day that happened. One of the reporters asked this question, basically, I'm paraphrasing. He said, you know, so who do you have your eyes set on as far as who's going to be the next manager of the Atlanta Braves? And Ted Turner famously said, well, on the short list, it would be Bobby Cox, but I just fired him. That he still loved the guy, and he just felt that, you know, from that 77 season through the 81 season, he just felt that the team just needed a different voice in the locker room, which, look, it happens all the time, year after year, in countless sports organizations, leagues, so on and so forth. And Bobby Cox eventually finds his way up to the Toronto Blue Jays, becomes the manager in the 82 season, and then you start seeing how Bobby Cox is transforming the Blue Jays into a contender. He starts making moves to be able to set them up for what eventually led to their mini dynasty back in the early 90s. He found basically just these unbelievable talents in their own minor league system. He brought up guys like Tom Hankey, who eventually became a very formidable relief pitcher in the Blue Jays bullpen. He helped the Blue Jays win back-to-back world championships back in the 92-93 season. And then after that 85 season, that's when the Blue Jays won their first division title. They beat everyone else in the AL East to get their first divisional title. Meanwhile, Ted Turner, he's seeing all this unfold, and he's like, I got to get this guy back in my organization. How can I do that? So he calls him up and says, I need you to come back. I'll make you the GM of the Braves. How's that? So next thing you know, he's back with the Braves from 86 through 1990, and then continues to just work magic. He starts finding guys in the draft. He gets guys like Greg Maddux to go from the Cubs to the Braves. He gets John Smoltz through the baseball draft. He gets Steve Avery. He gets Tom Glavine. Ends up assembling probably one of the I'd say top three greatest pitching rotations in the history of all baseball. Those guys dominated the National League East for a tremendous period of time. In fact, at one point, the Braves won 14 years in a row the NL East title, which that record will never be broken again. I don't care for the rest of time and 1,000 years added on to that. That's never going to be broken again. So Bobby Cox was in charge of that streak. And it's literally one of the reasons why baseball said, I think we got to, you know, expand how many teams make the playoffs here. So back in 95, they made the advent of the two wild card teams, one from each American League and National League. Meanwhile, the Braves just continue to win. Like I said, 14 straight years of winning the NL East. They make appearances in the World Series back in 91, 93, 95. They win it all 95. They are looking to go back-and-back to 96, but then they hit that buzzsaw from the Yankees after being up 2-0, and then the Yankees win the next four. They see them again 3 years later in the 99 season. The Yankees end up sweeping them in that series. And then Bobby Cox, I believe his last year as the Braves manager was, I want to say 2007. I don't have it written down, but just unbelievable talent. He's one of those managers that when you bring him on to your organization, he's going to give you those plus 10 wins. Yet they always say, you know, well, what can a manager in baseball, you know, really do? Can he have that much of an impact as far as, you know, wins are concerned? You can chalk up plus 10 wins easily from all the strategy and moves that Bobby Cox would make over the years. And I can't forget to say this. What else is Bobby Cox known for? The We, unfortunately, with the ABS system, the automatic balls and strikes system, we have lost the art of a manager, a baseball manager, being able to storm out of the dugout and going over to the home plate umpire and start giving them the riot act. Bobby Cox was a true treasure whenever a call did not go the Braves' way and he felt compelled to let the umpire know about it. He would get his money's worth well after he was shown the door by the umpire, like the ejection sign. Bobby Cox had no problem spending the next 5 minutes just ran and raving and just screaming his head off and throwing his hat and kicking dirt on the home plate and just making a huge scene. He would get all riled up, and I don't know how many ejections he's had. I want to say it's got to be over 100 easily, you know, probably way more than that. I'm just being conservative with that number, but Ted Turner and Bobby Cox to both pass away basically a week apart. They were, like I said earlier, they were in step. They were two guys that were at the top of their professions. Ted Turner just being a business mogul, Bobby Cox just being a lifer when it came to baseball. And the world lost a couple great ones with those two passing. Very unfortunate, but they got to live their best lives, let's put it that way. At the very least, we can look back at their accomplishments. I mean, geez, the icing on the cake for Ted Turner, he was married to Jane Fonda, of all people. So, I mean, that's a pretty good feather in your cap, too. On to, let's see, what else are we going to talk about here? Just a couple minutes on some miscellaneous basketball stuff. NCAA, they are going to continue to try to kill the golden goose by increasing the amount of teams that are going to be allowed in March Madness. I don't know for the life of me why they want to do that, but they are going to increase the amount of teams from 68 up to 76. And if you listen to the show, you know where I stand. I feel that the regular season for college basketball is already watered down. Think about it this way. What used to be the premier matchup every year? You don't have to be a fan of North Carolina or Duke, but that's the go-to matchup. That's the most important matchup on the calendar for all of men's college basketball every year. And it's still fun to watch, but it's not life or death like it used to be. And the problem is Duke and North Carolina, you know, there's been a couple years here and there recently where North Carolina has dipped and they are not as a good team as they once were. We'll see what happens now with Mike Malone, of all people, becoming the head coach, taking over for Hubert Davis. I expect really good things from Mike Malone. I think he is going to do very well, and I think he's going to make his dad proud up in heaven. So, meanwhile, Duke does not skip a beat. John Shire taking over Coach K, and they just continue to, get 30-plus wins every year, making deep runs in the NCAA tournament, although they're not winning championships like Coach K used to. So that might be a little bit of a concern. But it's only going to keep going up, folks. 76, next thing you know, it's going to go up to 84. You're just going to have, I guess, what they're going to do for this next increase. They're just going to have more of these play-in games. And, yes, more Cinderella teams have a shot of getting in. But the way it works now with NIL, true Cinderellas, teams like George Mason from back in the day, Davison making a deep run with Steph Curry a number of years ago, teams like NC State, 40-plus years ago as a sixth seed winning the national championship. Those days are not going to happen anymore, unfortunately, because, what, not this past season, but a year prior to that, we had all number ones in the Final Four. And it kind of just puts a damper on the regular season. It just kind of emphasizes that only those 3 weeks during the month of March is what truly matters in college basketball, and that's simply not true. I jokingly say all the time how back in the day the Big East tournament actually was the better tournament than the actual NCAA tournament, because the powerhouses that the Big East had at one time with Georgetown, Syracuse, UConn, Villanova, St. John's, all those schools all competing in the top 10 for rankings, and it just gets watered down as they just continue to increase the amount of teams that make it into the tournament. Meanwhile, in the NBA, the draft happened yesterday at the odd time of 3:00 in the afternoon. I was not expecting that. Usually they have those set up for primetime viewing. Can't believe it just literally did not make any sense, as far as just they could have just had it during halftime during the Spurs Timberwolves game on NBC, but so be it. The Washington Wizards get the first overall pick. I believe the guy from BYU, his last name is Bayou, if I got that pronounced correctly. So in all likelihood, he will be the first overall pick for the Washington Wizards, who, when you take a look at them on paper, they actually really don't have that bad of a roster. And they got Trae Young, they got Anthony Davis. You know, both of them are getting up there in years, though. They got a lot of miles on them. We all know the injury history of Anthony Davis. You know, he's like fine china, and you don't know if he's going to fall apart at any second. But when healthy, he's one of the better players still in the NBA. And there's this weird thing about Anthony Davis being connected to first overall picks. So he himself was the first overall pick way back in 2012, back when it was still the New Orleans Hornets. He gets traded in 2019 to the Lakers. Now the Hornets turn into the Pelicans because, sure, the Hornets come back into the league after being dormant for a number of years. The Pelicans in 2019 get the first overall pick. Then the Lakers trade Anthony Davis to the Dallas Mavericks in the Luka Doncic trade. The Mavericks end up getting the first overall pick. And then the Mavericks trade Anthony Davis to the Washington Wizards. And then the Washington Wizards end up getting the first overall pick. So it's all about Anthony Davis in the NBA, apparently. Wherever he goes, good luck follows. Except for Anthony Davis, because he actually can't stay on the court half the time. But the organization as a whole, they actually benefit from him being on the roster in a very weird way over the last 10 years or so. Kind of segues into the NBA playoffs, and we are down to the final eight. And just want to say quick, the pre and post game coverage this postseason is actually really good. The Inside the NBA broadcast on ABC, a lot of people were skeptical. You know, they're leaving TNT, it's not going to be the same. They're doing just fine. They transitioned over to ABC just fine. Meanwhile, you got the pregame show with Vince Carter and Tracy McGrady and Carmelo Anthony. Forgive me, I can't think of the host's name. Maria Taylor, I think I got that right. She's also the Sunday Night Football studio host as well. And those three guys, I thought at the beginning of the year, I'm like, oh, this is interesting. But, well, you got to remember that McGrady and Vince Carter are actually related. They're both cousins to each other. And they're basically the same age as Carmelo Anthony. Maybe Anthony's like a year younger. I think though they were all drafted the same draft class in the 2003 draft, and all three of them are Hall of Famers. They all know what they're talking about. They, you know, are very competent. They know the game inside and out, and they can get that message across to the viewers on the TV screen with no issue. But in particular, Vince Carter, I think, if you want me to say who's the best out of the three, Vince Carter, I think, is going to be the standout eventually. He was the same day yesterday. He was in Chicago for the NBA draft lottery, right? He representing, I believe he's in the front office for the Brooklyn Nets. Leaves, gets on a jet, makes a beeline to New York City for the NBC Sunday night NBA TV broadcast, and gets, you know, from the airport to the studio with literally like about 2.5 minutes left before they have to send the show over to Mike Tirico for the actual game broadcast, right? And Vince Carter comes flying in and gets in his seat, and Maria Taylor, you know, sets him up, gives him, you know, just take the floor, basically. What do you think of tonight's matchup? And without skipping a beat, he gives you not something like in great detail. He didn't like give you like X's and O's, but you don't really need like X's and O's for like a 2 minute conversation about what's going to happen between the Spurs and Timberwolves. Just he basically got put on the spot and just without hesitation just gave you a nice summation of what's going to happen for the matchup that you're going to see for the next 3 hours on NBC. It caught my attention anyway. I thought it was really good. Meanwhile, like I said earlier, Lakers will probably get bounced tonight, which means they'll be swept by OKC. I was completely expecting that to be the case. I guess, was going against the grain as far as the Lakers beating the Rockets for the first round of the playoffs. I thought, thank God that the Lakers got the Rockets in the first round. I did not want them to face Minnesota because Minnesota's shown them the door the last two playoff years. And I thought, even without Luka, that they could take out the Rockets. And then we kind of got a gift with KD basically missing the entire series as well. But I don't see the Lakers. If they win tonight, they're lucky. And I think they'll go back to OKC and then win in Game 5. When you got the waves of people that the Thunder have night after night, not just the starters, but the guys coming off the bench. When you got guys like AJ Mitchell going 24-4-10, like that's what can you do? I mean, guys are just like spawning off the Thunder's bench and just, oh, I can shoot too. Oh, I can play, you know, high level NBA basketball too. It's like never ending. A minute on DeAndre Ayton. I had high hopes for him when the Lakers picked him up this past offseason. He actually was showing signs that he was competent. He's got to go. If you don't think so, ask J.J. Redick, because during the broadcast yesterday, if you know how to read lips, he even said at one point multiple times to his bench coach, Scott Brooks, who actually used to be the coach of the OKC Thunder, you can see J.J. Redick walking back towards him to sit down. He's like, and this is in reference to DeAndre Ayton, he's like, I can't play him. He says it again, and I can't play him. I just can't play him. DeAndre is 7 feet tall, and he plays like a grade school kid at times. He's that timid. He is afraid to dunk the basketball. The NBA team does nowadays. They find the weak spot on your defense, and they hunt you. They purposely rotate the ball to get that mismatch, and they take advantage of it as many times as possible. You watch Chet Holmgren, who, yes, a couple inches taller, but he's got that dog in him, as the kids say. He is relentless. He's got that mean streak that you need to have, and he's an agitator. You got to have your guys that are that big playing center, playing power forward, you got to have that edge to you. It's that you are in the paint. This is my house, and you are not going to do anything. You're not going to get me off the block, and I'm going to, for the next 48 minutes, I own you. You got to have that mindset. And DeAndre Ayton, just like I said before, he plays like a grade school kid, and he can't be on the roster. If the Lakers lose tonight, you got to release him. You got to find somebody else. Meanwhile, the talk of the NBA playoffs has got to be your New York Knickerbockers. After going down 2-1 in the first round to the Atlanta Hawks, the same night where Jalen Brunson and his dad are yelling at each other on the court. Don't know exactly what they said because they both had their mouths covered. Ever since then, the switch has been turned on by this Knicks team. Mike Brown has unlocked the absolute full potential of this roster. They have been relentless ever since. They win the next 3 in a row against the Hawks. Yesterday, they take care of the 76ers by sweeping them. Remember Joel Embiid a few days ago? He said, I got you guys. Like, don't sell your tickets to Knicks fans. I got you. You need money? I got you. Don't sell your tickets. We don't want to have this arena turn into Madison Square Garden West. Well, guess what happened? You turn on the game yesterday, and I think, geez, I thought they're playing, don't they play games 3 and 4 at, you know, the 76ers arena, whatever they call it nowadays? They don't get to play every game in Madison Square Garden, right? It sounded like a Madison Square Garden home game for the Knicks. Every time the Knicks score, your people cheering. When the 76ers score, it's like you can hear a pin drop. And then you got Embiid at the free throw line trying to shoot 2 free throws. Meanwhile, behind the basket, you got all these Knicks fans holding up black and white photocopies of what took place in Game 3 when Mitchell Robinson dunked over Embiid, and you got that reaction shot of Embiid, just very embarrassing face, that look on his face. And imagine you're in your home territory, your court, and your fan base is so pathetic that you got the visiting team trying to disrupt you from being able to make those free throws. That's how bad. Josh Hart even said it yesterday. He goes, I thought Philadelphia was a sports town. I don't think Philadelphia is a sports town anymore. He might be right. You got the Philadelphia Flyers. They got swept by the Carolina Hurricanes. You got the Eagles getting knocked out in the playoffs this year. The Philadelphia Phillies, they fired their manager. Although, you know, ever since the Phillies fired Thompson, Don Mattingly taking over, he lit a fire under everybody's rear end. They've been playing really good baseball since then. But, geez, the Knicks, this is the scores they've won by, okay? After going down 2-1 to the Hawks, this is all the wins the next 7 games in a row they've won, okay? They won by 16, by 29. To end the series with the Hawks, they won by 51. They go against Philadelphia, who just take care of the Celtics, right? In Game 7, you think, oh, this is going to be a tough matchup. 76ers, you know, they're 4 guys. You know, you got Embiid, you got PG-13, Paul George, Maxey, and Edgecombe. That's going to be a tough, formidable, you know, team to, it's going to be a tough out, right? Knicks won by 39 Game 1. The only close game was the second game. The Knicks only won by 6. And then games 3 and 4, they won by 14 and 30. Even if you remember the teams in the 90s, right? The Knicks were a defensive menace to their opponents. When Pat Riley left the Lakers and Showtime Basketball, he turned the Knicks into this team of bruisers and guys that are going to, you know, defend the paint, and no layups was the motto of that team during that period of time under Pat Riley. No easy layups, and people would get knocked to the floor, and you knew that you played the Knicks that night because they were going to smack you around. Even those Knicks teams in the 90s, this 2025-26 season of the Knicks, especially in the last month, I don't know, but this, you can make the argument that they're just as good as what the Knicks were doing back in the late 60s, early 70s. They're that good of a team. They were shooting the whites out of the gym last night. They hit 11 threes in the first quarter. That's a record for the Knicks. 18 by halftime, most ever by a Knicks playoff team. They ended up getting 25 for the game. Their previous record was 21. Another Knicks record in this game against the 76ers. Most threes ever. They got to 22 before the third quarter was over. End up with 25. Then you have the TV broadcast last night. The game is essentially over at halftime, and then they're doing post-game. You have local Philadelphia TV stations doing live hits around the arena, and you see the poor reporter trying to do a recap of what just happened during the game, and this one lady is just completely swarmed by New York Knicks fans. New York Knicks fans just screaming and going crazy. Then you see these videos of Knicks fans. This one little kid, he's got like a baby 76ers jersey on the floor, on the ground. He's got like a broom, and he's sweeping it, you know, signifying how the Knicks just swept the 76ers. I mean, the Knicks, they took over last year, and this year they took over Philadelphia even more than last year, which is pretty embarrassing, especially when you got your franchise player Embiid, you know, pleading with the fan base, like, please don't sell the tickets. Please don't sell the tickets. Meanwhile, it turns into a Knick home game for games 3 and 4. Really quick, I don't know if I have time for Mets and Yankees, really. The Mets are still struggling. The Yankees, they're actually kind of struggling, too. They've lost 4 of their last 5. They got swept by Milwaukee. They got a 3-game series at Baltimore, and then this upcoming weekend they have a series against the New York Mets. New York Mets and the Yankees have their first Subway Series at Citi Field this upcoming Friday, Saturday, and Sunday. But back to the rest of the basketball. Cleveland up 2-1 in that series. I'm kind of disappointed with how Adam Silver handled Wembanyama's flagrant 2 foul. He should have been suspended for the next game. That series is now tied up at 2 games apiece, but Wembanyama, with intent, threw a vicious elbow into Naz Reid's neck. Luckily, he did not break Naz Reid's windpipe, because that could have very easily happened. He hit him right square in the throat. Only got kicked out for the rest of that game last night. There's history, folks. It's not too hard to find. You got guys like who's the guy in the Heat? Hightower. He took out someone, got suspended for a game. More further back, you got Meta World Peace, a.k.a. Ron Artest. He, back in the 2012 season, he took out James Harden after scoring a basket, clocked him with an elbow to the head, drops James Harden. Luckily, James Harden, he could have had a very serious eye injury. He got fortunate. He was way back this when he was still on OKC, coming off the bench as a 6-man, and he's lucky that he did not get permanently damaged by that elbow from Meta World Peace that night. Meta World Peace got suspended 7 games. Okay? And Wembanyama, no suspension whatsoever? That's insane. That makes absolutely no sense to me. But that's Adam Silver for you. This is the same guy, don't forget, folks, same guy that still is doing the investigation on Aspiration, you know, the salary cap circumvention by the LA Clippers, that just can't seem to come to a conclusion of that. Meanwhile, Pablo Torre's does 9 podcasts about it, has all the facts. He's got 3,500 pages of evidence. It's all right there. But we can't punish Steve Ballmer because he's worth $200 billion and he gives money to the NBA like it's, you know,

because starting July 1st, they would have had replacement referees at training camps and then eventually a pregame, you know, preseason games. But we get to avoid that. And really quick before I play the senior living music, Albany Firebirds. Yeah, they're 5-0. They raised their championship banner they wanted to feed last year. That's great. How many times do we talk about this, folks? Their first home game attendance was 3,892, which, by the way, that means 75% of the stadium's empty, okay? They have the black curtain of death going around the upper deck. The game Saturday night, 3,280. It went down. The attendance went down. There was actually a fresh new team as their opponent, the Kentucky Barrels, in town. The attendance went down by 600 people. It's a dying sport. I'll go as far as say as it's a Ponzi scheme, because you look at the attendance that some of these other teams had over the last two weekends, it's abysmal, and I'm putting it nicely. They take advantage of people. They get their entrance fee money. They don't do proper vetting to see if they're fluid with their finances, to see if they're diversified to be able to stay in business. The Firebirds are the exception. Quarta, he owns a security company. He owns Mohawk Chevy. He's diversified. He can absorb the hits when the Firebirds don't make enough money. He's got money elsewhere coming in. These other guys, all their money is invested into these arena football teams, and they can't stay afloat. It'll happen soon. Teams will start not being able to finish the regular season, and they have to fold. And then you start hearing stories about how guys are getting paid. They're being locked out of their hotel rooms. They don't have plane tickets to return home. It's going to happen. All right, that'll do it. As always, thank you for listening to my show. I'll be on a week from tonight. I was fortunate to be in the studio before 6 o'clock. I got a chance to speak with our new program director, and I got the okay to have my guest. So I can finally say officially, week from tonight, my first time ever having a guest for the second time in the studio, Justin Koh. He is the co-owner with his mom for the restaurant, fast Korean food restaurant, Son of Egg, over in Rensselaer. And we're going to chop it up for an hour, maybe even more, because I think tonight is Connor's last show. So Connor will be on in about 5 minutes with Rock Rewind, his last show for the semester. So stay tuned for that. But yes, Justin Koh in the studio a week from tonight. And I know he wants to talk about, I remember reading a text he was going to say, we're going to talk about landlords, I believe. This is the month, I know I'm going to butcher this, but it's Asian, I don't want to say the word awareness, it's something else, but it's a month in regards to Asian culture and awareness. And he is also going to talk about expanding his business. I know he's been mentioning how he wants to offer franchise opportunities to people that are interested in getting into this line of work. So we're going to talk about that. I definitely want to talk about what's happening at the Rensselaer location. I know he's got some shows coming up upstairs. It's a really cool spot. So stay tuned next Monday night at 6 o'clock. It should be a really good show. The first time I had him in here, we got the full hour in, and he's a great guest. So I even recommended him to my friend Rick, who does a show Saturday mornings up at Skidmore, and Rick had him on, and Rick is expecting to have him on later this fall on his show for a second time too. So always love having Justin. It's always a good chat, and looking forward to it. But before Connor comes in, I'm going to play one song. I think I got enough time for one song from Senior Living. New song called Oasis. And I

think I got this queued up properly. Yes? Cool? All right. Thank you, as always, for listening. Connor's going to be in next. And everyone out there, please be safe.

Hello, Capital District. I am your DJ for the next 2 hours, Repton Rust with Space Channel 5. Now, the last four songs you just heard were Flim by Aphex Twin from the album Come to Daddy, I Left My Heart in Syntax Error by Psylobe from the album Psylobian Sunset, Zodiac PSP by Atlas Sound Team from the Persona 2 Innocence and soundtrack, and finally, When Face Was Face by Seafeel from the album Sucor Redux. Now, next up, we have Combine by Christoph de Babylon. Enjoy.

0: Hello, Capital District. You are listening to WCDB Albany. I'm your DJ for the next 2 hours, Repton Rust. And the last songs you just heard were Combine by Christoph de Babylon from the album Recurring Horrors, Inpatience Day Out by Clark from the album Steep Stims, Telephasic Workshop by Boards of Canada from the album Music Has the Right to Children, and Tundra 4 by Square Pusher from the album Venus No. 17. Now, before I continue, I got a couple of other things I have to do. First of all, we have a show at No Fun on September 19th, doors at 7, album release party for the Regal Selects. It should be a fun time. If you're interested, go to their website for more information. And now, before I continue, I'm going to play a quick PSA, and then we'll be back on with music.
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0: All right, the next song that we have going up is He Is Here by Desert Sand, Feels Warm at Night. Enjoy.

Hello, Capital District. You are listening to WCDB Albany, and I'm your DJ for now the next hour, Repton Rust with Space Channel 5. The last couple of songs you just heard were He Is Here by Desert Sandfield's Warm at Night from the album New World Disciples, Uto by Aw Tucker from the album Tri Repeti, Boy or Girl by Freesia from the album Kids Fill the Floor, and Told Me by Aphex Twin from the album Selected Ambient Works 85 through 92. Next up, we have Undimension by Detachi. Enjoy.

0: Hello, you are listening to WCDB Albany. I'm your host, Repton Rust, and this is Space Channel 5. The last three songs you just heard were Undimensioned by Detachi from the album Bones, Slide by George Clanton with the album of the same name, Slide, and Eggshell by Aw Tucker from the album Incunabula. Now, if you're looking for something to do on Friday, September 11th, you know, it's a pretty significant date. It's the 25-year anniversary of The Glow Part 2 by The Microphones releasing. I recommend going to No Fun. We have Selfless Demise, Worm Circus, House Trashers, and more playing. 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Now, we're going to have our last little stretch of songs here. And before we do that, I'm going to play a quick PSA.
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0: All right, my last... I got four songs left here. We have My Kingdom by The Future Sound of London, Light the Last Flare by Two Lone Swordsmen, Quixote by Polygon Window, and Xmas Yvette 10-120 Thanton 3 Mix by Aphex Twin from Syro. It looks like I'm going to actually end kind of early. I expected this to go on a little bit longer than it has. You know, sometimes that's how it goes. Sometimes you misjudge the length of a set or how long you have to talk. But you know, it's still going to be some good music. So, I hope you all enjoy My Kingdom by The Future Sound of London.

0: 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Everybody's waiting. Walk-on's almost over. Teenagers on ice. Try to keep my distance. 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
2: Hi, it's Tori DeVito. 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I grew up on tour with my parents. Kind of different, but we bonded over music just like other families do over sports, camping, or other interests. And we talked. Little everyday conversations from silly to serious that built a foundation over time. Honest conversations, like when my dad shared his experiences as an alcoholic.
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